Yes, g'day, good morning. It's now gone 10 o'clock on Sunday, which means it's time for a bit of Hot Buttered Soul with me, Justin, on the best little station in the nation, 94.9 Main FM. 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A big, big thank you to Jen. And if you're in for any photography services, make sure you check her out. She's got some beautiful stuff. As always, acknowledging that we are broadcasting across the unceded skies, lands and waterways of the Jajarung. And also a big, big thank you to Dave for another wonderful morning of Rock Solid Foundations. I'm going to be hanging out with you a little bit longer this morning as Lucy and Kaya take just a little break. So we've got 2 hours of Hot Buttered Soul this morning, which is going to be a bit fun. Hope you can stick around, text in and say g'day. 0488 63186 is the number. I always love to hear from you. And let me know what you're up to on this lovely Sunday. What are we going to open with? It is, of course, also Reconciliation Week this week, which means I've got to open with one of the brilliant First Nations soul singers of the country. And also, if you are interested in getting involved in something today for Reconciliation Week, the Guildford Red Gum Honouring Day is happening at 11 o'clock today over in Guildford. Get over there for a lovely day, running 11 till 2. Lots going on, dances, barbecue, music, First Nation stalls, and you just get to hang out with that beautiful tree. It's unbelievable, that one over in Guildford. But I reckon let's get on with our show, let's get on with our tunes. Like I said, we are going to start with Bumpy. We're going to start with a tune, River Skies, and I might just dedicate this one to the beautiful little Mac and his parents, Tessa and Sam, this morning. Much, much love to you all. This is Hot Buttered Soul, 94.9. Let's get into it.

All right. If you're just tuning in, you are on Hot Buttered Soul on 94.9 Main FM. We'll just move through our first bracket of the morning. We're just hearing some new tunes there from Horatio Luna, Melbourne's own multi-genre bass guitarist. Just releasing a new record last week called Action Reaction, and we took the tune Spicy. It's a great record, that one. Highly recommend jumping over and having a listen to the whole thing. Horatio Luna doesn't miss, so jump on board with that one. We also had a classic in there with Asher Putley, the tune Space Talk, coming out back in 1976. Off the Devil Is Loose album. That one really holds up, I reckon.

0: can't go wrong. We also had some more new music in there from Brooklyn Funk Essentials. We took a track off their Black Butterfly album called The Girl from Outer Space. And the beautiful vocals on that were none other than Alison Limerick, the huge 90s, early 2000s house vocalist. Brooklyn Funk Essentials have been putting out some tunes for quite some time. I don't know if they're all good, but this new album is a ripper. So jump on board. And then we also heard the tune Land of Passion by Herbert Laws, which got a little bit of feedback from Zane on the text line. I'm keen to hear your thoughts in depth, because the initial review was not good. But that's okay. Also, big love going out to Mally. Lovely to see your name pop up on the text line again. It's been a long time since I've seen you on the text line. So great to know you're listening live. And also big love to Brett from Reza with the Hot Buttered Sports Report coming in nice and early. For those wondering, it was a heartbreaking morning for Arsenal after losing in penalties after 120 minutes to PSG. I did see that and wondered, who is PSG? Get in touch, Brett. Still good to see that you're a happy supporter. All right, this is Hot Buttered Soul on 94.9 Main FM. It's a bit more of a leisurely morning because I'm hanging out right up until 12 o'clock. If you want to get in touch and say g'day, the number is 0488 63186. I'm going to shoot over to some sponsor messages before we keep rolling with our tunes, though. Keep it locked. This is 94.9 Main FM. Coming up this week at the Cool Room, on Friday the 29th of May, Jan Wodzicki will be sharing his long service leave show. In his last show for 2026 and after 55 years on the road, Jan's style of mixing stories and music has become deeply informative to the Australian culture. And at 2 p.m. on Sunday, the Kira Lee Foundation and No Laughing Matter present Such a Resounding Silence with panellists Tanya Lee and Queen of Australian Comedy, Fiona O'Loughlin. The Cool Room at the Northern Arts Hotel, proud Main FM sponsor.
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0: All right, let's get back to a bit of regular programming here. We've got Plus 2, 1983. 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
1: 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This is Hot Buttered Soul on 94.9 Main FM. And usually I'd be trying to cram in a few more tracks to finish up at 11, but I'm actually here right through to 12 o'clock. I'm having a great time being able to stretch out a little bit. I probably should have jumped on the mic a little bit earlier and back announced some tunes, but they were sounding better than me, so why would I do it? We were just hearing a great tune from Clarity, UK-based street soul boogie outfit. We took the tune "The Way You Make Me Feel." Came off a really great compilation coming out just last year called "The Way You Make Me Feel," and it's all UK boogie and street soul of 1980 to 1994. We also had a Linda Clifford double header in there. We got to our disco roots and we heard "Hold Me Close." Linda Clifford being one of the first ladies of disco, so I had to get her in there eventually. I don't think I've played her before. And the track before that had the unmistakable little tinge of Curtis Mayfield in it. Both those tracks were taken off a duet record called The Right Combination. The duet we heard was "Ain't No Love Lost," coming out in 1979. Such a cracker there. And then we also had in the mix Sunrise, who were had some roots back to the Isley Brothers, so there was a fair bit of that Isley Brother sound in it as well. We took the tune "Come and Get My Lovin'," coming out 1982, and we opened up the bracket there with Plus Two, with a tune called "Stop Fantasy." We took the club vinyl mix. Great little bracket there, got me up and about. Luckily, I've got Zane back on side on the text line. Big love to you. Also out to Mally again and Kynan, posing a brilliant question of, do we have a soul funk disco celebration planned? If, and that's a big if, I kick a screamer in the main game for the Mighty Galahs. If you're wondering what all that means, the main game is happening next Sunday. It's Main FM's biggest fundraiser outside Radiothon, and it's an absolute ripper of a day of community footy, of the Radio Galahs versus the Rockatoos. I'm hoping to be a sneaky little forward pocket there for the Mighty Galahs, and we'll see if that translates into any goals whatsoever. But what you should do is get down to Camp Reserve next Sunday, the 7th of June. It's not just footy, there's live music on from Thompson Foundry Band and Elo and the Shin Kicks. Great stalls and just great family fun. Like I said, that's the main game next Sunday, 7th of June. I reckon I better jump over to some sponsor messages and then we'll keep rolling with our tunes, because I am here till midday. If you want to text in, say g'day, I'd love to hear from you. 0488 63186. Keep it locked. 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
0: Discover a cinematic masterpiece at Theatre Royal on Friday, June 19. The Goddess, a powerful landmark of Chinese silent cinema from 1934, comes to life, reimagined with a live haunting score composed by Mindy Meng Wang and Burkhard Dalwitz, performed by a five-piece ensemble. A moving portrait of love, endurance and redemption, and a timeless reflection on social injustice. The Goddess, June 19, with Mindy Meng Wang and Burkhard Dalwitz, supporting Main FM.
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0: SMR deeply with the best this out. Soldier with the soldier with the
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0: hearing the great sounds of Love Tempo there. Of a 2026 release that just came out not too long ago. When was it? April. We took the track Thinking About You, and the record is called There's a Light. It's a real fun record, that one. Very much along the same lines as what we heard there. We got a little haywire in there with Sus Traparazzi out of Hastings in the UK. We heard Soldier Rhythm, which I really enjoyed, but maybe it wasn't quite Hot Buttered Styles. Not to worry. Apologies for any little ears out there, by the way. Probably should have thrown a warning in there. We also heard Melbourne's great Kuzco, who's just released the record Be Loved, and we took the track Be Loved. I saw Kuzco down at Table Records, it would have been a fair few months back now, laying down some really lovely tunes. You often see her build as a DJ, but she's making some great tracks of her own. And also in the mix there, we started the bracket with Loose Ends and the tune Feel the Vibe. If you're tuning in and thinking you were going to hear Lucy or Kaya, I apologise. I'm hanging around for the hour of 11 till 12, just as they take a little bit of a break for the week. But we hope to hear them very, very soon. I got some sponsor messages to get to before we keep rolling with tunes, and maybe we'll get things back on track. We'll see. 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
0: Yeah, these are the sounds we're used to on Hot Buttered Soul. Text Inc, say good day. I haven't heard from anyone in a while. I'm getting lonely. 04888 63186. This is Tiger Balm. New tunes.

0: Right on. We were just hearing from that Melbourne-based funk outfit Steppers, who I saw just at the tap room last weekend on Sunday afternoon, evening, and geez, they absolutely held that stage. And that record is a ripper too, just came out, I think in April. April 18, actually, to be exact. Self-titled record called Steppers. Available on their Bandcamp if you're keen and you enjoyed those sounds. We took the track PIC and loved a little bit of a cheesy phone call back and forth there. Can't go wrong with a bit of cheese. We had a bracket of new tunes there. We also had Ezra Collective before that. They've got a record coming out in September, and they never disappoint either. They've recently released the tune Only Love. And I reckon that will be a hotly weighted record from Ezra Collective. Their last one was album of the year for me back in, I think it was a 2024 release. So yeah, they're coming back. And then also we had Tiger Balm, another UK act. I swear, the tunes coming out of the UK at the moment are unbelievable. We heard the track Coco Macaco, and she always has a bit of tongue-in-cheek in her tunes, so she's a lot of fun. Big love going out to Chelsea, who was enjoying that one. Thanks, mate. Great to hear from you. Hope you're doing well. I'm going to scoot over to some sponsor messages, and then we're going to move into our last bracket. Well, maybe we've got two more brackets. This is Hot Buttered Soul hanging out until 12 o'clock today, whilst Lucy and Kaya just take a little week off. I hope you're enjoying the change-up. I know I am. Keep it locked. This is 94.9 Main FM, and this is Hot Buttered Soul.
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0: Gonna have a nice little all-female bracket here. This is Adia with Stuck.

I'll get ahead of this one with a little bit of a language warning. Doja Cat. Absolutely, on a Sunday morning. This is Woman.

0: You're late. 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You must be starving. Yeah, well, I contemplated staying in and whether I deserve to be fine dining.
1: Your usual seat in the corner, then?
0: Yes, please.
1: Would you like a menu?
0: No. I know exactly what I want. I've been thinking about it for days, weeks, months, even salivating at the very thought of it.
1: Go on, then.
0: Well, for starters, I would like to dip my hand into the cornucopia, pick out one of your infamous, honest-to-goodness, red-hot chili peppers. 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
1: Tastes have changed. Trying something new.
0: Yeah, well, you know, I'm getting older.

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1: All right, we are rapidly running out of time together. It's been lovely having the 2 hours. And big love going out to Mally for enjoying it. What a bracket. Love that one. We finished up with a new track from Patchwork Inc. and Linda Dawn. An absolute lovely little collaboration between Chicago-based soul outfit and the unbelievable UK soul singer in Linda Dawn. Also in the mix, we had Monstress with Your Meal. I was lucky enough to just catch them at the Tap Room last night. And God, they killed. Absolutely killed. 5-piece new jazz sort of outfit from Sydney. Big thanks to the Tap Room for getting them down. And geez, they deserved more of a crowd than what they had, but they still absolutely killed it. Like I said, we took the tune Your Meal. Also in there, we had Doja Cat, and I have to thank Monstress for reminding me about how good that track was. They covered it in their set last night. We, of course, took the humongous mega hit Woman, which came out in 2021 on the Planet Her album. She's unstoppable, Doja Cat. And then also, We had Adia in there with Stuck. I've got one more tune to share with you before I hand it over to Sam or Sarah for Folks on Film. Keep it locked to 94.9 Main FM right throughout your Sunday, because we've got great broadcasting right throughout the day. This track's got a little bit left in it. And you know what? I might actually might dedicate this one to Mally for riding the wave with me all morning. I reckon it's going to be right up his alley. We're going to go out with none other than Barry White. We're going to take the track Midnight and You.
2: Seems so nice to me.
1: Again on your Sunday.
2: It's the start of a new day. And there's no place in this world that I'd rather be than.
1: Thank you very much.
2: With midnight and you.
1: Have a beautiful Sunday. Have a beautiful week. I'll see you next week for Main FM, Main Game, pre-game show. This has been Hot Butter Soul. I've been Justin. Have a ripper.

Critics on Film is a repeat of my chat with Denise Jepson about the movie Scrapper. I'll be back next week with a fresh chat. Until then, be excellent to each other.

0: Good afternoon. It's Focus on Film, and you're with Sarah this week, and I'm joined by
1: Denise Jepson.
0: Hi, Denise. How are you going?
1: Okay, thanks.
0: Thanks so much for coming on the show. It was lovely to meet you through our mutual friend, Letty.
1: Yeah.
0: At the wonderful Dust Cafe House.
1: Yes, yes.
0: Having a nice coffee in the sun a few weeks ago. Denise, who calls you mum?
1: Well, I have two children, both very grown up. One's 57 and the other's 42, 14 years apart, I think. They both call me mum, so we get on wonderfully well in our family. We're all green voters. There's no, we never have arguments about politics. Neither of them live in Castlemaine, but I see them regularly. And we have a lot, you know, in common.
0: And do you have grandkids as well?
1: I do have three grandkids. They're all grown up as well. 29, 21 and 19.
0: Oh, wow.
1: Yes.
0: And do you see them often?
1: Not a great deal. Two of them live in Wollongong. One goes to the university. The other lives in Melbourne. Yeah. But she's known in the family as being slightly not that communicative,
0: yeah.
1: like some young people, but they all have reasonable jobs, good jobs.
0: Yeah.
1: So all is well in my family. I'm a fortunate person.
0: Yeah, sounds lovely. Denise, who are you outside of being a mum?
1: Well, in my life I've had two main careers. I was a librarian for quite a long time, about 16 years. And I didn't work in public libraries. I worked in what they call special libraries. That's devoted to one topic, and that was education. So I worked for the Education Department Library in Melbourne and then the Technical Teachers Union Library. And then I moved to Castlemaine and started growing plants for a living.
0: Oh, beautiful.
1: So I did that for another 15 years. And then I semi-retired and sold books at the local market, Wesley Hill Market. So that was fun for quite a few years. And now I'm much more retired and only do voluntary work.
0: Yeah. We haven't made this connection, but I'm a chalky. So I
1: wonder
0: if, yeah, I'm wondering if, I've borrowed books or if they had access to books that you might have organised at some stage. Being a teacher?
1: I might. Well, I wasn't really a teacher. Mm. I was a librarian. The only book I've organised actually is the one that I co-wrote, which is a large, wonderful book, you might say, on a garden in Castlemaine.
0: Right.
1: We ran out of copies, which was fantastic. You don't want a garage full of copies of your book sitting around. And I think the Castlemaine Garden Club is now going to reprint it. So people have been wanting it. And I keep saying, no, I'm over it. I can't do any more work on it. But someone else is going to do it, so that's great.
0: Oh,
1: so that's
0: wonderful.
1: My story.
0: Oh, that's great. I have mentioned Letty, but we also have another mutual acquaintance, my co-host, Sam. How do you know Sam?
1: The way I know Sam is that since the program that I'm mainly involved in, the Read Along Dads program at the local prisons, that's been going for a long time now, 13 years. Sam contacted us offering to do voluntary work in the program. And we normally pay people to work in the program. Anyway, we were interested in talking to Sam. And then what happened was that the facilitator of the program in the prisons had to leave. She'd been there doing a wonderful job for some years. And so we employed Sam and Hayley, who you also know, I think.
0: Yep.
1: To be the facilitators of the program. So Sam being a recording expert, that was great because the program, of course, relies on recordings of the parents being sent to their children. So Sam was an ideal person to have involved in it.
0: Well, what a great connection.
1: Indeed. Yes, it's just amazing in Castlemaine. Everyone knows everyone, you might say.
0: They do. Yeah, I discovered that this morning when I was at my physio and one of my good friends was there, isn't really surprising. So the movie we've chosen this week, and I say we, Letty suggested it for us and it actually really worked quite well for, she had a good knowledge of your work in the community and, yes. and my background.
1: Yes.
0: Is the 2023 movie called Scrapper. It's about a 12-year-old living alone in her London flat. And she has to confront the reality of her mum passing when her estranged father, Jason, shows up out of nowhere. It stars Lola Campbell as Georgie, Harris Dickinson as Jason, Alin Azan as Ali, and Olivia Brady as Vicky, the mum. I don't know about you, but I love this movie. It was really endearing and gave a lot to me to think about.
1: Yes, well, me too. I mean, a 12-year-old girl living by herself and then the dad turning up. I mean, it has got quite a lot in common with the prison program that I raised the money for.
0: Yeah. The way he shows up as well as the her and her friend Ali are out. Oh, I can't remember what they're doing, but they're in the backyard of the flat and that, and he just jumps the fence and comes in. It's like, okay, what's going on here? But yeah, just a wonderful film. And you really, from the word go, you really are very empathetic and compassionate towards Georgie and the situation that she is in. Like, who can imagine a 12-year-old yeah. being? I've got a 10, almost 11-year-old, and I can't imagine him being able to look after himself.
1: No, that's right. I can't imagine it either.
0: Yeah, he's only just started to ride to school by himself, so I can't see him, like, cooking meals or there's a point she goes to the shop and she's smelling all the detergents to make sure which one she likes.
1: Right.
0: Like, she's worked out the washing machine because it's got has to be on certain setting to work it. Yeah, you just... Maybe it's because of the adversity, maybe because she's been put in that position to have to look after herself.
1: A lot of kids would end up on the street, really, wouldn't they, in that situation?
0: I'd imagine so. You'd hope that they'd have community around them.
1: You would hope.
0: Somebody, I mean, this is what we find out. So the opening scene is actually the very first shot is a quote that says, "It takes a village to raise a child." And it's scratched out and it's written over the top, "I can raise myself, thanks." Which you have to, I assume, is Georgie's voice. Because the movie does open with her cleaning the flat. And then it's overcut by various other people in her life who are talking about her. And it's like a teacher and a social worker and her bike thief. friend and some kids, and they're all in this kind of poor Georgie kind of tone, but at least she's got her uncle there to support her, and that who we discover is a total fictional person that she's called Winston Churchill, which you would think the social workers or somebody would pick up is a made-up name. In your role, in the volunteer role, I guess the area that I'm interested in is, like, how important is it for kids and their families to have these supports around them?
1: Well, of course, it's very, very important. I mean, for kids to have, well, at least one proper parent looking after them, you can't imagine it with your own children if there were no one looking after them. And in the case of the program that I'm involved in the local prisons, I mean, the parents feel completely separated from their children. And this is one of the things that makes them depressed and anxious and just, you know, desperate, really, a lot of them. And so this program is supposed to fill that gap where the parent can actually make a real contact with their kids, and it often gives them something to talk about where they didn't have much to talk about when they might have the occasional phone call or even a visit, which they do have sometimes. There wasn't that much to talk about because they weren't having much connection, but the program sending the book and the recording of the parent reading it, it just establishes all these connections. Sometimes they deliberately get the kid not to open the book parcel until they have a Zoom session, which they do maybe have one occasionally. And then when they have the Zoom session or a phone call, they talk about the book and what other books they'd like or what books are related to it and what the book's about. And it does really make an opening for this connection to be developing, because often they don't know what to talk about, the parents, because that separation might have been occurred for some time, like months, if not even a year or more. There would have been very little connection. So that's what parents and children, you know, this program's based on, that, keeping them in touch, basically.
0: Yeah. And from the parent side of things, Denise, what kind of supports do you think they needed prior to being incarcerated? Like, where do you see our community could have supported them better to sort of avoid the incarceration in the first place? I know that's a big question, but we did sort of touch on it before.
1: Well, I mean, it's hard to say. I mean, I think people are, this is just my view, that men are often in prison because their education and literacy is minimal and they haven't been able to get a reasonable job that they've even liked a little bit, and they find it easier to do something else that's not legal, and that's what, you know, the money's better, say, drugs or something. There's quite a few people who may have been, who are in prison because of drugs, not just them taking them, but being pushers or being, you know, delivering drugs or whatever. That will be some people. So it's that with the men, I think, that education, no one supported them, no one bothered perhaps in their earlier life to really encourage them to do any education whatsoever. Mm. I mean, I'm not, there is a, I think it's a 40% illiteracy in prison amongst men or in general. Women tend to be more literate though, and they're not necessarily there because of that. Mm-hmm. Some women are in prison because, and they miss their children shockingly, but the men equally. The women, well, there's a story, maybe it's apocryphal, but the women are taking the rap for some man who did something and the woman takes the rap, but I don't know if that's true.
0: Yeah. So if you, outside of your voluntary program, are there things set up in where the institutes that are encouraging them to, you know, improve their literacy, or are there educational opportunities?
1: There are educational opportunities. There are TAFE people in prisons.
0: Yeah.
1: So they've got that option to go and do some work with those education officers. But we've decided in this program over these years that, in fact, they learn to read. The ones who can't read well learn to read through, if they stay in the program for more than a year particularly, mm-hmm. and often they do.
0: Mm-hmm.
1: There's been guys who stayed for 5 years in the program.
0: Yeah.
1: They learn to read, and they say things like, when I go home, which is, you know, not going to be long now, I'm going to read to my kid every night.
0: Amazing.
1: And I never did before. A lot of them think that you don't read to children before they go to school.
0: Oh, wow.
1: You know, I was very surprised to find that out.
0: Yeah, because there's lots of research around the benefits of reading, because even in utero.
1: These people do not know
0: this
1: sort of thing.
0: Yeah.
1: They don't, you know, they're not educated, most of them.
0: Yeah.
1: Not everyone, but so it has taught them to read, as well as they're helping their kids reading. And the kids, well, the support for the kids is a lot of them are now in the, well, a lot, much more in their reading levels at school, being complimented on the fact that they can read. They're in one particular one anyway, it was 20%, they're in the top 20% of their class now for reading. I mean, it's a sort of very simple idea, but people don't know. A lot of people, you know, it's all very well for us. It's normal for us to read when the kids are, you know, as you said, in utero even.
0: Yeah.
1: But it's not normal for a lot of people.
0: It's just taken for granted that's, you know.
1: Yeah.
0: And we don't always know. I was actually talking to Letty yesterday about, because she's currently doing a placement at the mental health unit at Bendigo with mums, and we've been talking about how even with my, like, I'm the oldest of six, I have experience of work, of being with kids, I'm a teacher, I have all this knowledge around children, and that even becoming a mum for me was challenging. So, and I had support and I had knowledge and I had experience. So I just can't imagine somebody who hasn't had that.
1: Mm, that's right.
0: To be able to know how to be a good parent.
1: That's right.
0: It really is taken for granted that you just become a mum or you just become a dad, and there's, because everybody's just done that. It's just, you know, time immemorial, we've had to have parents. You've had some experience of parents, but...
1: Yeah, but not enough. The education is one thing, but mm-hmm. A model of a parent, you don't really take much notice of your own parents looking after you. But if they do a reasonable job, then I suppose you've got a model, haven't you? But if you've got not a family that's so coherent, then that's the problem for a lot of people.
0: I think for me, I did have those great models, and I did have a really beautiful families on both sides of mine. I've been quite fortunate, but the expectation and what it actually means to be a parent is very different.
1: Mm. I found it difficult.
0: Yeah.
1: when I was 21, and my first baby, it wasn't clear to me, you know, exactly how one should be a parent.
0: Yeah. I remember messaging my friend 3 days in going, when do they start sleeping through the night? And she just messaged back, oh, Sarah.
1: That's right. Yeah, some of them, my second one, he never slept through the night for at least 2 years.
0: Yeah, wow.
1: He was a problem when he was a baby, but by the time he was 13, he was fantastic.
0: Yeah. Yeah, that's the payoff, isn't it?
1: Yes.
0: Yeah. And that's what Letty and I were just talking about yesterday, was the comment of it gets better.
1: It usually does.
0: It does, but it's so unhelpful in the moment because you just want to be heard. And I think that's what I'm getting at, is that there is this expectation that you just know, but nobody actually tells you that.
1: That's right.
0: That baby might cry for 3 hours straight. And it doesn't matter what you do, change the nappy, feed them, burp them, walk them, put them in the stroller, whatever. That it's just, they're a baby and it's their way of communicating with you. And you actually really have no control over it.
1: Well, that's right. So with the second one, it's a bit of a story. It's not really true, but he was awake for at least 3 hours, and my partner and I, we said, oh, I think it's, and we called him Nikolaki because my partner was Greek, and I think, Nikolaki, out the window. That's what we said to each other, out the window. We can't bear it any longer. But his father was very good and walked him up and down the hallway for some hours. And it wasn't Nikolaki out the window, but it was Nikolaki was causing us a lot of trouble. But he never caused us any trouble after he became, well, at least by the age of eight, he was very good and has been very good ever since.
0: Oh, well done, Nikolaki.
1: Yes.
0: I have a similar story where my son just would not sleep. And I remember my partner putting him on, he'd come home from work and he'd put him in the carrier and he'd fallen asleep. And we're like, oh my God, he's asleep. And then we're like, is he breathing? And then we panicked thinking he'd stop breathing. And then we had to take him out and like woke him up because we were so worried that he had gone the other way.
1: Oh, dear.
0: Oh, okay, Denise, I think that's a good spot for a break.
1: Okay.
0: We'll be back.
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0: Welcome back. It's Folks on Film and you're with Sarah this week, and I've got Denise. Hey, Denise.
1: Hi, Sarah.
0: How are we doing so far?
1: Yeah, great. Thanks.
0: Thank you. And we're talking about the 2023 movie Scrapper. So Dad rocks up by jumping over the fence, as we just talked about. And he threatens to tell the social... The first interaction he kind of has with Georgie is that he threatens to tell the social worker that she's created this fictional uncle, Winston Churchill. Georgie tricks him into going and getting some food and locks him out. When she comes back, he's there because he's broken in through a window. And he calls her ungrateful and dismisses her when she says this is her place and that she pays the rent. And she, you know, she's been looking after herself, and this random man that she hasn't seen, ever met in her life, has rocked up and decided he's going to have some kind of place in her life. How do you see, she's very much in that moment, she comes across as the parent. She comes across as the adult. She's got this, yeah, sort of fierceness about her that an adult has. How do you see the parents? Well, first off, how do you connect the parents with the children in the first place?
1: Well, the parents basically have, we advertise the programs, of course, in the prison, and the parents turn up to be to talk about it, and often they're not connected to their children hardly at all in some instances, or to the family. There's been, you know, big ructions in the family.
0: Mm-hmm.
1: And some of them feel really disturbed by this, and they really want to have relationships with their children. So that's the starting point for them, that they want to do that.
0: Yeah.
1: They're not really, I wouldn't say it's quite the same as in the movie where the dad's a bit more like the child and the child's a bit more like an adult.
0: Yeah.
1: It's not quite like that. But this connection is the important thing. And the program is basically, that's the raison d'etre for the program, is to keep the families in touch with each other.
0: Mm-hmm.
1: Because it has a lot of good results. Apart from literacy and the parent feeling better and the kids feeling much better because they've got their parent taking an interest in them,
0: yeah.
1: It can establish a good connection where the parents then got somewhere to go when they get out of jail. And we do sometimes, uncles and aunts and people can also record if we've got enough money, because it's primarily parents.
0: Mm-hmm.
1: But then they offer places to stay as well. So often prisoners can't find anywhere to stay when they get out of jail except some ghastly motel.
0: Yeah.
1: Organised. It's organised for them sometimes, but it's not very good.
0: Yeah.
1: It's much better to have these personal relationships. And so those personal relationships are developed through the program.
0: Mm-hmm.
1: In a wonderful way. We've got a lot of feedback from the prisoners.
0: Yeah.
1: And also they report back what their children and their partners have said. You know, all so positive.
0: Yeah.
1: It makes you cry quite often.
0: Yeah, I can imagine. So the program is, though, that the prisoners are recording,
1: yes,
0: themselves reading.
1: Yes. Well, we record them.
0: Okay.
1: With just a little digital recorder, and then we transfer it to a USB stick mostly these days.
0: Yeah.
1: And we send the USB stick and the book, a new copy of the book, always, yeah, a brand new copy, so the kids feel special.
0: Yeah.
1: We don't want to say, look, if we had to no money, we might use secondhand books, but look, it'd be better than nothing.
0: Yeah.
1: But we've got money, and I'm the main fundraiser. So it's all going well at the moment.
0: Yeah.
1: So they love, you know, we've got these reports back. They run to the letterbox and to find the parcel, you know, and they love it, and they hold the book all the time and they read it in bed with them, and, you know, it's just constant. That's what the program does. And it's such a simple idea, really.
0: It is. It seems so intuitive that would be a great way
1: that's right,
0: connection to happen. Have you got instances where the families have actually said, no, we don't want?
1: No, we haven't. There are a few cases where there might be a intervention order where there's no contact with either well, maybe the children, but maybe all the family. So those guys can read and record. They can record, but the book, it can't be sent to them. They can keep it and then take it home with them. But look, mostly we don't have that much of that.
0: Okay.
1: But it does exist, and it probably would be if it was a – we don't have a – we only have medium and low security prisons in central Victoria.
0: Yeah.
1: So there's perhaps not quite so many IVOs, but there are the occasional ones.
0: Yeah. Yeah, I mean, we talked about that need for support and community around these, you know, this to be able to happen. I imagine that it can be quite tricky navigating that.
1: Yes.
0: If there is a AVO out.
1: Yeah, well, we can't really do it.
0: Yeah.
1: I mean, there's lots of interesting little aspects to the program because there's some parents who can't read English.
0: Yeah.
1: At all. Sometimes if they're English speakers, we read a sentence and then they say it after our facilitator, and then her voice is edited out of the recording. So that can work. Also, there's people who want to send, who can't read English, but want to send English books and can't really speak it either. So with them, the one that comes to mind very recently was a guy who we let him send the book by itself, and the kids then on their phone calls, which they had quite a few, at least three a week, I think, the kids read the book back to him. And that was just, it changed his life, basically. He'd been very, very depressed because he was very, very connected with his children before he was put in prison.
0: Yeah.
1: And it basically changed his whole demeanour. So that was one that almost brought me to tears.
0: Yeah.
1: And I'm not someone who cries easily.
0: I can just imagine. I know my own experience. I had some time separate, and it was by choice, from my son whilst I started my first lot of treatment for

0: writing letters and being able to talk to him on my phone whenever, through Messenger or Zoom or whatever, whenever I needed to. That connection with him was really important for me. I can't imagine I would have been able to get through it if I didn't have access to him in some way. So, yeah, I can really appreciate the challenge of having that block between being able to keep up that relationship with your child, especially if you've already got a very good relationship with your child and the reason why you're separated from them is not by your own doing.
1: That's right. I can't hardly imagine it, really.
0: Yeah, it was pretty soul-destroying, but I think it was the, I still think it was the right choice, because I've got a background in educational psychology and teaching. I know how important it is to let kids be kids, and I guess that's another possible component of this program, is that are you seeing those roles sort of change a little bit? I mean, you mentioned before that you don't really see it, but I imagine the kids are taking on a lot more than
1: Well,
0: what.
1: they just become they firstly they a lot of them report back that the kids are doing better at school, becoming more literate, they can read better, they're happier. And there was the instance of the little girl in Canada. Her mother came to Australia as a drug mule, I think, and was arrested. And the little girl was with her grandma, but nevertheless, she became completely non-verbal. And the mother was terribly worried about it in jail here in Victoria. And there's a lovely children's book called The Golden Thread of Connection. I think that's its proper name. And it talks about there's always this invisible thread between people who love each other. And the there was that they're able sometimes to do Zoom sessions, and on the Zoom session, the young girl was making the movement with her hands from her heart out towards the mother on the Zoom session, which we thought was just fantastic, that if she was showing how that she really missed her mother and she still had these lovely feelings for her mother, and it was just fantastic.
0: Oh, the power of literacy.
1: Yes.
0: Just amazing. In the movie, Georgie ends up confronting Jason about him leaving. It's actually a really powerful moment, and really, I didn't expect it, but she's so eloquent in it, and it's like he didn't even send money, which, I mean, I guess that's quite indicative of neglect in a way. And her statement is, I think you can just show up after 12 years with a bunch of flowers and everything would be okay. Is there that, have you had that come back to the, like, is there, are there those kind of where they're just like, you think you're just going to read a book and it's going to
1: Well,
0: bridge this gap or?
1: not exactly like that. Everything that comes back, I mean that the men have felt disconnected, quite possibly. Not the one whose kids were reading it back to him on the phone, but some of them do say that they lost connection with their family. But we haven't really got any, because we can't go and talk to their families, we don't have anything from the kids to say they've changed their view. But they obviously love getting the books, and so the whole relationship with the parent certainly improves, where before it might have been a bit lacking, certainly. And at times, like almost non-existent, probably.
0: Do you see that in the prisoners? Do you see
1: Yes,
0: it, the change
1: you
0: in
1: see the
0: them?
1: change in the prisoners for sure. Absolutely. It's one of the main things that we see that's so good about the program.
0: For somebody to keep coming back and doing it for 5 years, I mean, that
1: Yeah, he was
0: shows you
1: one of
0: the.
1: the longest ones. But a lot of them are there for more than some years, a lot of them. And then they might get moved. But there's a few other prisons in Victoria who do something a bit similar.

0: So that's something. Although we're trying to get it moved, developed in a few other prisons as well.
1: Yeah. And do you see greater pickup from the women or from the men?
0: It's both. It's both. Yeah. The women are quicker to record because their literacy is usually better.
1: Mm-hmm.
0: But apart from that, I mean, Tarangau, our previous facilitator, one day she turned up for, you know, the sessions are quite long,
1: mm-hmm.
0: like up to 5 hours or more, and half the prison descended upon her. I mean, Tarangau's only got no more than 50 prisoners, I don't think.
1: Yeah.
0: So if half of them descended at once, it was a bit problematic because
1: yeah.
0: you can't do that many at once. Although the women are more sociable.
1: Yeah.
0: They like to sit around and listen to each other and talk and in the background. And whereas the men prefer to do a more isolated recording, like in private with just the facilitator.
1: Mm-hmm.
0: Anyway, but no, the take-up is, you know, pretty keen. Like we had at least 70 last year. I've got all the statistics, at least 70 prisoners, and each of them came an average of four times at least in a six-month period. So eight times. We've basically have to watch the stats so we don't spend too much money and run out before the end of the year.
1: Yeah.
0: But at least six books or up to eight books maybe in a whole year.
1: Yeah.
0: And that's over everybody, women, men, you know. Sometimes in the past when there's been fewer people doing it, some people did many recordings, but we can't do that now. We have to make a complete limit of eight is the absolute maximum.
1: Okay.
0: So fair enough to spread it to all these people who want to come.
1: Yeah.
0: Because they have to turn up, you know, every time if they want to do a – they can't just do a whole pile of recordings on one day and then leave it.
1: Yeah, okay.
0: That's not what we do.
1: Yeah.
0: They do one recording or two max, you know, and that applies to everybody, women, men.
1: What kind of supports do you need to make it, you know, bigger?
0: Bigger.
1: Yeah.
0: Well,
1: do you want to go bigger?
0: Well, I'm getting a bit old for everything, but I'm we've got enough money for the next till the end of 27.
1: Mm-hmm.
0: From a wonderful organisation called the Victorian Legal Services Board. We have been supported by the government, but this Victorian Legal Services Board is an independent body that oversees the legal profession in Victoria.
1: Okay.
0: And they have loved the program and supported it for about 8 years altogether.
1: Yeah.
0: Not completely, like the government supported it too, and I got a whole pile of money from crowdfunding and stuff like that. It's been relatively easy to get money for this program because it's so instantly recognisable as something good to do.
1: Of course. Yeah.
0: That's what I put it down to anyway. But, yes, I've started thinking about more money for the future.
1: Mm-hmm.
0: Rotary is now the organisation that auspices the program. Before that it was Friends of Castlemaine Library.
1: Yeah.
0: But it's grown. It's certainly grown.
1: Yeah.
0: It used to be about 40 prisoners doing the program in the early days, and now it's over 70. There's a lot of prisoners here, though. There's about up to 800 guys in the two sections of the prison.
1: Yeah.
0: In Chewton, but a lot less women. Anyway.
1: Mm-hmm.
0: We'll see what happens in the future.
1: Yeah. What's the impact that you see on the wider community? Like, are you seeing, they bring in their mates in?
0: Yes, that's right. Our former facilitator did was to have a few guys who were really, really keen on the program who were willing to go around the prison and say, it's on now, come now, or you'll miss out.
1: Yeah.
0: And that is worth a lot, to have a few guys like that doing that. But we do publicise it in the prison with posters and information and stuff like that.
1: Yeah.
0: But at the moment we're stretched. We're not stretched. We can do with what we've got, with the money we've got now, which is more than we've ever had before.
1: Yeah.
0: But costs are greater as well. Like, bloody sending a book is about $15.
1: Yeah.
0: you know, it all adds up. But we're doing as much as we can do. Yeah. We can't add much to it at the moment. Mm. So
1: resources and time.
0: That's is what right. You need. That's right.
1: Yeah.
0: And of course, we pay our facilitators, which is good, like a proper job,
1: mm-hmm.
0: a part-time job. But you know, it's the way to do it. I mean, I'm a volunteer.
1: Yeah.
0: But that's perfect. That's what I want to do. You know, I don't have to turn up at the prison every week, and I can please myself when I spend time on, you know, looking at my. I'm writing a booklet at the moment for sending out to other prisons
1: okay.
0: to tell them how to do it.
1: Yeah.
0: So that's one thing that I do as well. But I raised a lot of money for the 3 years, so I don't have to worry about that for this period till the end of 27.
1: Nice.
0: Which is something.
1: Yeah, that's great. I love that. Yeah, I love the support that you've got. It's, yeah. So
0: yeah,
1: I can hit. See how vital it is to the rehabilitation of the.
0: Yes, I mean there is a overseas. So these we copied mm-hmm. one in England when we first started it in 2012, and they're called Storybook Dads, and they say that it definitely a program like this, if a person's involved in it for a year or two, it certainly helps reduce recidivism when they get out of prison.
1: Right.
0: Now, there is some research in Australia, but it's not really published.
1: Okay.
0: So I think it's certainly quite a probability that it would help, because it gives a connection to family. It gives them something to live for that they didn't have before. They've got their kids. They've got better relationship with their kids. That's really something to live for.
1: Yeah.
0: And so that hopefully will be less likely, with other things in place as well, like maybe they've learned to be forklift drivers in jail. That's a common thing to learn to do.
1: Yeah.
0: If they've got a job that they don't mind too much, then that connection to the family, the kids particularly, might keep them from reoffending. So in England they say that within 2 years after they get out, very much fewer guys have reoffended than you would have expected, but compared with the general population who don't in prison, who don't do a program like that.
1: Okay.
0: But I mean, it's in a way a bit obvious that if you've got a family and you care about them, maybe you wouldn't reoffend. Maybe.
1: Yeah.
0: But doing this program, they care about their family more. It's got more to grab onto.
1: Probably feels more real to them as well.
0: Yes.
1: That there is that
0: yes.
1: waiting for them outside.
0: Yes.
1: Yeah. We might take a break there and come back and talk about this further.
0: Okay.
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1: Georgie's really hesitant she just doesn't want anything to do with him, really. But as the movie progresses, you see them having these moments where they're making connections. The first one is that she wears, I think it's a West Ham shirt. Please correct me. I'm not up with my English soccer. That he says, oh, I know that top. That's kind of his first kind of trying to connect with her. And she's like, no, you don't. My mum gave me this. And he's like, yes, I gave it to your mum. So there's kind of that mum's already creating little connections for them throughout Georgie's life. He isn't particularly kind to her, as in, because he does threaten her with the social worker and he yells at her, and you can see that he's frustrated. There's kind of this thing of he's been pulled back into this life that he didn't want to have. But eventually they're just too similar that they cannot connect. Like, he ends up helping her steal a bike, and then they get chased by the police. They do this thing where they have the conversation for the people that they can see across the way. So he talks for for the man, and she talks for the woman, and they're making up this little story. And then the next thing you hear the man going, "We can hear you." And they're just like, yeah, it's very cute. It's such a beautiful film. How do you help the inmates build trust with the kids?
0: Well, it's just by them persisting. I mean, most of them do want to persist. Very few only do one recording to send to their kids.
1: Mm-hmm.
0: And that might be because they get moved to another prison. There's a lot of movement that happens.
1: Yeah.
0: But the prisoners who stay, they do build trust, and sometimes slowly, with their children, because they keep doing it. They keep sending them these things. And all the kids, they're reporting back as just, you know, uniformly so positive. The kids all love getting the books. And the prisoners just improving the connection with the kids just improves their whole personality, their attitude to life.
1: Yeah.
0: There's some reason now for them to actually live, and some possible future when they get out of jail.
1: Yeah.
0: A lot of them talk about that.
1: Yeah. Have you got feedback?
0: We do write down a lot of feedback. Because it's very, well, every time I apply for money, I put in a lot of feedback, quotes from the prisoners telling us, you know, how good the program is and how much it's changed them and how much it's developed their relationship with their children and how they feel now when they get out of jail. There's something to go to,
1: yeah,
0: which they often didn't feel before. In fact, virtually none of them have said that they had something to go to before the program. So there you go.
1: That's just amazing. I can't imagine not having something that inspires me to not do better. God, that sounds a bit wankery. But, you know, something to keep me on. I mean, you know, I've had some struggles over the last few years with cancer and that. And I have had really low points, but my son is probably the thing that's probably pulled me through it. So
0: yes, we often, I feel that too. My children are very important to me.
1: Mm-hmm.
0: You know, probably they're the most important people in my life.
1: Yeah,
0: really.
1: It is quite hard to navigate that, to not put that weight on them as well, in a way. I've tried to, really hard not to do that with T, to let him just be, as I talked about before, let him just be a kid and not have to.
0: Well, he's still young.
1: Yeah, of course.
0: Mine are, you know, approaching middle age and over. So they can
1: still cope. Holding back.
0: They can cope with me.
1: Yeah. It must be so tricky. I just can't imagine. I have taught kids in the past whose parents have been incarcerated, and I do know how important it is for them. Well, this one boy in particular, that he had a positive relationship with his dad, and he talked about him quite a lot, and it was quite hard because at times you knew it wasn't fully the truth what was being said, but he just wanted so badly to have that person in his life.
0: Yeah, well, that's right, and that shows in our program. I think it does show.
1: Yeah, kids just want their parents to be there for
0: them.
1: They
0: do.
1: Yeah.
0: They do.
1: I really struggle when, knowing that people are choosing not to be with their children at some capacity. Yeah.
0: Mm.
1: I don't know. But family dynamics is so tricky, so hard.
0: You want me to read a few of my short quotes about this sort of thing?
1: That'd be wonderful.
0: I don't know if it's man or woman saying this, but it doesn't really matter. I have learnt to read with my kids and to be part of their lives. I love that we can bond with our kids without being there in person. It means a lot to us dads. My family love it and think it's a great idea. My family like that I show that I care. And one more. My little daughter gets so happy when the book arrives. She says, "Dada, dada." Isn't that good?
1: That is just so precious.
0: Mm, it is.
1: I wonder, for some of them, it might be the first time they're realizing the impact that they can have on another person's life in a positive way.
0: Yes. Mm. Yeah, like the dad in the movie, you know, he realizes these things.
1: Yeah, he does. He does change. And I think that's what that's why he ends up sticking around, because he's not only seeing how his how it's benefiting him, but how the impact of him being in Georgie's life is good for her, and that's his reasoning for being there.
0: Mm.
1: I think in the end.
0: Yeah.
1: Yeah. Wow. We sort of touched on it before, but how do you navigate the accountability around the situation that the inmates are in? Can you see them like grow? Is there a visual growth? Is there a acknowledged growth within their role of the relationship with the child? Not, you know.
0: Well, I mean, what we see, we can't see everything, of course, but we can see that the person, the prisoner, certainly changes and develops, you know, and feels much better about themselves and their relationship now that they've got this better relationship with their children. It changes their personality in a lot of cases, especially the ones that keep coming all the time. I mean, even just a few times is quite good, but if they keep coming over a year or two, it changes their personality. And the report back, like that sort of thing that I just read, I mean, obviously the family is more cohesive. There's something happening that wasn't happening before.
1: Yeah.
0: And it could have good results when they get out of jail.
1: Yeah.
0: That's how we look at it anyway.
1: It sounds to me like that's definitely having some positive impact on them, if not their kids' lives as well. How has literacy impacted your own life?
0: My life?
1: Yeah.
0: Well, I've always been a big reader of 19th century novels. I get laughed at for that, of course. But I have read more modern novels in recent times. But I guess my favourites are still 19th century novels.
1: Yeah.
0: I've taught, actually, for 15 years I taught a literature class for U3A.
1: Right.
0: 19th and 20th century novels, it was.
1: My mum's just started at U3A.
0: Yeah, she's doing U3A courses?
1: She's doing a writing course, a creative writing course in Bendigo.
0: Yeah. Yeah, U3A is a great organisation.
1: Yeah. University for the Third
0: Age.
1: That's it. Yeah.
0: So anyone over 50 can join it. Castlemaine's is huge.
1: Yeah.
0: There's at least 400 members, I think.
1: That's amazing.
0: Yes, well, I enjoyed it thoroughly doing this discussion groups.
1: Yeah.
0: It was really a good, great thing to do. And it made me look at the books more too and really work out what I really understood about them.
1: Yeah.
0: And I'm also in a book group which has been going for 30 years in Castlemaine.
1: Oh, wonderful. How about as a parent? How has literacy
0: Yes, well, very important, although my two children were completely different in their attitudes, really. My oldest son, he loved being read to, and he, you know, it was all the Dr. Seuss books in those days, that sort of thing. But he didn't really want to read himself, and he wasn't an academic child. He was more a practical person, and that's how he's turned out. He's got a fencing business. In the country, although lately he started
1: doing quite well,
0: reasonably well.
1: Yeah.
0: He's also doing a bit of caring work now for older people.
1: Okay.
0: My youngest son, was all he wanted to do was read books. And all he wanted, well, first he wanted me to read them to him. And I remember he got quite upset. We were reading. I was reading to him when he was about four. I was reading The Hobbit. And he was so frightened by the goblins under the mountain that I had to stop reading it. Oh. Anyway, he turned out very literate.
1: Yeah.
0: And that's been a big part of his life. Although a lot of the books he reads are not ones that I'd read.
1: No.
0: In general. He's not a 19th century novel reader.
1: Can't have everything.
0: Can't have everything, no. Your children don't do everything you want. But literacy has been important to me, very important.
1: Yeah.
0: And the books associated with it that I like. I've loved spreading, you know, these things to more people.
1: Yeah.
0: And for me, I mean, the other thing, actually, Friends of Castlemaine Library, I should say this, have done for 15 years, gave books to every new baby in the Shire, the whole Shire.
1: Oh, wow.
0: Called Books for Babies, it was.
1: Yeah.
0: And we worked with maternal and child health. And so we'd give them a nice, lovely bag, library bag, especially with kiddies' designs on.
1: Yeah.
0: And a book and information about the library's programs, you know, story time and all that they run.
1: Yeah.
0: And so that's been going for 15 years. But because Friends of Castlemaine Library has now, because of old age mainly and too many looking after other people.
1: Yeah.
0: You know, personal relations has
1: yep.
0: finally closed down. But in fact, we're still distributing books to that program and also to the playgroup program. But till we completely run out of money,
1: okay.
0: We will do that. But it won't last much longer.
1: So
0: but
1: it sounds that you was... need some young input.
0: I think
1: you need the next generation of people.
0: There is a new, apparently, a little group of younger people who might start up something with the library. It'll be not yet, but after the new financial year, there's okay. some talk. So that's a secret, really. I shouldn't be talking about it, but that's a possibility.
1: Yeah.
0: But that literacy is very important that young kids are read to.
1: Yes.
0: And that's why we gave out that book, that theory, which I think is pretty well proven.
1: Yeah.
0: If you read to kids when they're little, it becomes ingrained.
1: Yes.
0: And so you keep reading to them. And it's, you know... it's interesting how kids do learn to read. My younger son, he would have this book in the back of the car, in the passenger seat while I was driving, and he'd say, "I'm going to read this book." And I didn't think he could read, but he started reading it out loud.
1: Yeah.
0: But he got a few words wrong, and I thought, he's got it off by heart.
1: Yeah.
0: And I think that's one way kids learn to read. They actually learn it and memorize it, and then they know what the words look like
1: yes.
0: and how they sound. It was interesting to me because I'd never, in fact, I didn't actually teach kids in school. I've just always been a librarian when I was in that part of my life.
1: Mm-hmm.
0: I wasn't a teacher, even though I did dip head, I must admit. anyway, that incident showed me how that's one way kids learn to read.
1: It's so sweet when you see, I've got photos of, yeah, Taylor sitting up, maybe 18 months, maybe a little bit younger with the book, pretending to, and he's just pointing at the pictures and saying the words of the pictures.
0: But yeah.
1: It's just, oh, it's something special, very special
0: it
1: about
0: is.
1: It.
0: And it's just great to get them doing it when they're young. And that's the prison program, that's how we talk to them about, they're not too young to start, you know,
1: exactly.
0: not too young.
1: Where can people find out more information about the program, Denise?
0: Well, we don't have a lot of publicity because Corrections Victoria are not really happy. I have to get it all run through the system.
1: Mm-hmm.
0: They can find out more from me,
1: okay.
0: From Rotary. Just contact. You can go to the Rotary website and find contact details, but not specifically for me. But if you send an email, that's how Sam Loy
1: yep.
0: contacted us. He sent an email to Rotary and they passed it on to me. So that's the easiest way,
1: wonderful.
0: Probably, if you're interested in anything at all.
1: Great.
0: To find out more.
1: To finish up the show, Denise, we do a 5 out of rating for the parenting in the movie. I'm wondering, out of 5 West Ham soccer shirts, what would you give Jason as a parent?
0: Well, eventually I think I'd give him 5 out of 5, maybe.
1: Yeah.
0: Not at the beginning, though.
1: No, I think at I the would beginning, give him maybe a 1 or a 2.
0: It was going to get 0 from me at the beginning. But he developed, didn't he?
1: Yeah, the growth is pretty, it's pretty special.
0: Mm.
1: It's pretty special. And I think it, yeah, is a real connection to the program that you're running of how seeing the positive impact that you can have on somebody, how that just makes you want to be and do better.
0: Mm.
1: Yeah. It's a beautiful, I'm so glad Letty suggested it for us.
0: Yes.
1: It's really great.
0: Yes. Thanks, Letty.
1: Thanks, Letty. Thank you, Denise. It's been wonderful talking with you and picking your brain.
0: Thanks, Sarah, very much. I've enjoyed it very much.
1: Yeah. Take care out there. Until next time, be excellent to each other.

0: Hey, you. Not you. Yeah, you. You with the radio. That's right, you. Get your groove back. Not now. Be patient. Pour yourself an 11s tipple on Tuesday. Put your feet up and relax. You'll be in good company. 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
1: Coming up this week at the Cool Room, on Friday the 29th of May, Jan Wodzicki will be sharing his long service leave show. In his last show for 2026 and after 55 years on the road, Jan's style of mixing stories and music has become deeply informative to the Australian culture. And at 2 p.m. on Sunday, the Kira Lee Foundation and No Laughing Matter present Such a Resounding Silence with panellists Tanya Lee and Queen of Australian Comedy, Fiona O'Loughlin. 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
1: Morning, mate.
2: Are we loud enough?
0: No. Yes, we are.
1: Can I ask you a question, mate?
0: My headphones are so quiet. But you can ask me a question.
1: What did you think about the way that I pressed that on-air button just before?
0: That was a very... You know how last week we were talking about... You're very quiet today.
1: Well, I'm just feeling a little tired, Mac. I haven't had a chance to have a sleep. I'll do that in a minute.
0: Well, yeah. Last week we were talking about being amateur and professional.
1: Oh, yes. And that's, I think, right. That's when I told you that I'm actually getting 4,000 a show.
0: Yeah, I know. Upset. Upset.
1: Oh, understandably. Oh, that's better than jazz. Now I'm awake, Mark. Sorry, mate. I was a little... I'm not quite sure what to do when it's quiet like that.
0: Well, I think you pressing the button...
1: The on-air. Have I done something?
0: Well, I was leaning towards being professional.
1: Was it actually?
0: Yes.
1: That was my first press, Mark. I mean, that shows... I mean, that's got to amount to something. Surely I'm going to ask for 4,500.
0: And it's also, you know, like we were talking about, we spoke to Richie.
1: We did speak to Richie. Richard of the 1250 is called.
0: And he was saying this year he's been on air for 20 years.
1: That's a long time.
0: I was thinking about it through the week.
1: What did you make of it?
0: Well, I was thinking... He should get some kind of award for that.
1: He really should. That's, I mean, 20 years. People win things these days for nothing.
0: Well, when John Fain retired from ABC Melbourne...
1: What happened?
0: They gave him a submarine.
1: He actually got a submarine?
0: Yeah, it's in his backyard.
1: Well, that's not much bloody use. Why doesn't he put it in the water?
0: Well, he lives in Clifton Hill, so it's...
1: Oh, well, that's not... Well, that's fair.
0: Well, he could put it in the Merri Creek, but...
1: I'd pop it in.
0: Don't know if it would submerge entirely.
1: Do you not find it weird? Like, imagine if someone... I would like a submarine, I must say, but the fact they have no windows, what is the point? Like, you could just lock yourself in the toilet and put bubbles on.
0: That's true. Yeah. And you could turn the, you know, this...
1: The periscope?
0: The stink thing into... You know, the sneaky
1: eye. Yeah, the sneaky eye.
0: Turn that into a periscope.
1: Oh, yeah. I see what you're talking about.
0: You know, so when you're in the toilet, you can watch the birds.
1: Which, as if you wouldn't. As if you wouldn't. Do you think that guy from... So, Richie should get something.
0: He should get something.
1: At the very least, a toilet with a periscope.
0: Yeah.
1: At the very least.
0: Yeah. Maybe with a bowl of cheap lollies beside it.
1: I think so. 20 years. God, it's a long time. I mean... He's done a wonderful job of it. He does very well, this Richard of the 1250.
0: He does. Why do they have... Just think...
1: I don't like it, Mac, that he hasn't won anything. Can we put together something? I don't know what we could do. Like, do the people still do rallies? Is there such a thing as rallies anymore?
0: Well, there was one that you mentioned some children went to.
1: Oh, this is the McDonald's situation.
0: Yeah, I'm not sure if we can mention them on air.
1: No, I wasn't talking about... I was talking about Farmer McDonald, obviously. Mate.
0: Which reminds me, we have to do a profanity warning.
1: Oh, God, so where are we on for it?
0: There might be drug references.
1: Oh, dear. Not nudity, Mark. We've already had nudity.
0: There might be references to nudity.
1: Oh, dear.
0: Health warnings.
1: Might take this moment just to point out that it is Sunday, Mac, and there are certain rooms around the place often have like a cross-type scenario on the top. They wouldn't be having a lot of this profanity nor nudity warnings. You have to wear your clothes in there. It's also Clint Eastwood's birthday today. He was born in 1930.
0: Happy birthday, Clint.
1: Good on you, Clint. So do you like a bit of Clint?
0: That means he's 90. 96.
1: Yep, 906. Yeah. Do you like any of his films, this Clint Eastwood?
0: Yeah, I like some of his films. He did that good one where he's a really grumpy neighbour.
1: Oh, yeah.
0: He's very racist.
1: I remember that
0: one. But
1: then
0: he comes around.
1: Oh, yeah, they always come round to Clint.
0: Yeah.
1: Do you know Clint's very good at twinkling the ivories? Very good piano player,
0: really?
1: This Clint Eastwood.
0: Wonder if he does duets with Steve Martin.
1: He possibly does, and Steve Martin plays banjo, does he not?
0: Yeah, he's the banjo man, Joe.
1: He does indeed. Well, I'm sure they get together. Also, Brooke Shields. Do you remember this person, Mac? One eyebrow.
0: She only has one eyebrow.
1: One eyebrow, sort of famous in the 80s, did something, I've forgotten what it was, some film, Blue Lagoon. One eyebrow, her birthday as well.
0: She in Three Men and a Baby?
1: I think she was the baby in that, actually, yeah. And her eyebrows were both, one was one of the men. So she played all the parts.
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1: Launched the Titanic today, they did, Mac. First maiden voyage.
0: Where's it going?
1: Well, it went out and hit an iceberg, didn't it? But they let it off in Belfast on this day, 11. Yeah, that's just some of the things I know. Just some of them.
0: You can text us in.
1: Oh, do that thing, Mac. Read it. Let's hear the speed. Go.
0: You can text us in on
1: 04888 631 86. Very nice speed, that.
0: Or give us a call on the telephone.
1: Let's have a call, if you wouldn't mind, Mac.
0: 0467 545 41.
1: Very nice. Very nice. Even throughout both the text and the call number. You've mastered that, you know, Mac. There was a time when, you know, you were just, to be honest, a bit speedy.
0: Bit fast.
1: Some people like that. Quick out the gates. World No Tobacco Day by the day. Way, not by the day, by the way day, today. Yeah. And personally, boycotting.
0: Yeah. That's rude. Yeah. That's rude.
1: To each his own, I say.
0: You know, through the week I discovered a website.
1: What was on it? What was on that website, mate?
0: You can go to it on your...
1: on my machine here.
0: If you like.
1: Well, I'd have to go downstairs. So let me know and then I'll head down.
0: All right, we'll do it soon.
1: Oh, God, all right. So dusty. I don't want to go down there again. That...

0: yes, Dua, yes. Dua, and Shubi. Now, Mr. Mac, this Bob of the Log,
1: Bob
0: tell
1: Log.
0: Me about how he makes that noise with his feet.
1: So Bob Log the Third.
0: The Third of the Logs. Is there really three of these Bob of the Logs?
1: Yeah, his father is Robert Logan, and his great-grandfather is Robert Logan the First.
0: Oh, my God, that's a lot of loggage. Anyway, what's he do with those feet, this Bob of the Log?
1: He, on his right foot, he has a bass drum.
0: Mm-hmm.
1: On his left foot, he has a cymbal. He also has two drum machines.
0: Oh, I see. I was once in a room that Bob of the Log was in, and he was having a lot of trouble with his inflatable canoe.
1: With the pump?
0: Well, I think it might have had a small hole in it, mate. It was compromised. He was looking for a patch.
1: Did you give him one of those blue band-aids from the kitchen?
0: I had nothing like that to offer him. He was scratching his head, but he eventually sorted it. Later that day, he just appeared with his canoe, all good.
1: Did you serve food there?
0: There was food there, yeah.
1: They would have had blue band-aids.
0: They would have, but Mr. Log, it's like it didn't faze him. I was concerned, you know. I've had holes in my ship myself. But he wasn't concerned. Yeah. He knew he could sort of row across the stage in it anytime he wanted.
1: So that was Bob Log, the Third, playing Slide Guitar Ride Junior.
0: Very nice. Where is he now, by the way, this Bob of the Log Bank? Any idea?
1: He's in the Americas touring.
0: Yes. This is right.
1: And after that, we heard from Shirley Gunter and the Queens with a very oopy-doopy-shoopy song called Oop Shoop.
0: Mm, the television audience would have noticed that we were singing along to that one.
1: And having a little bit of a...
0: That was a boogie. A
1: little bit of a boogie.
0: Oh, God, these wheelchairs. I can really move in one of these, mate.
1: Yeah, they're good. Oh, everybody, there's an announcement.
0: Uh-oh. What? Something's on fire?
1: The purple chair has been released from Studio 3.
0: Yeah, it's just freewheeling about in the upper regions of the building. Also, someone's done that thing to it where you know, it's on full tilt, let's just say that. And we, Back and I, neither of us would ever leave it like that.
1: No, no. Full tilt is...
0: Derek, if you're listening.
1: Derek.
0: Full tilt.
1: It's made a mess of the office here too.
0: Mm.
1: Beer cans, wine bottles.
0: Yes, various paraphernalias, Mac. And
1: lucky that he didn't steal the main game trophy that's just...
0: Do you remember both of us? We tried to lift that, Mac, and the pair of us, we struggled.
1: Together?
0: We did. I had one end, you had... I mean, this is the thing with the egg. Like, what, you had the fat end, I think. I had the pointier bit.
1: Yeah.
0: It still couldn't manage it.
1: So this website...
0: Oh, and I was going to ask you about this website, Mac. What was it?
1: It's 1194online.com.
0: Hello. And what do you win when you press those buttons? Can I look it up?
1: Yeah,
0: wait a second, I'm going down. 1194. All right, Mac, go.
1: Online. You have to write online.
0: Yeah, I did.
1: Don't yell into the microphone.
0: Mac, I'm using the downstairs mic. Now, what I've got here is a picture of a lady. Looks like she's from about 1982.
1: And there's a button beneath it.
0: Okay, so I click and it says start a clock. Here I go. Oh, God, Mac, I'm a little scared. Should
1: I have volume on that computer?
0: I don't know if I do. I mean, it's rather silver. Let's have a look. Loading? Oh, dear, Mac. This is, you know... I believe this is the sort of thing that our... I wouldn't want to say it was our executive producer's job, but somebody should have loaded this earlier.
1: She'd know
0: someone that could have done it for us, at least.
1: Does it just have the spinning wheel of death?
0: Oh, I never look at that.
1: Yeah. Loading.
0: All right, we'll come back to that, Mac. Although, you could explain to me why that lady's telephone's so big. It's extraordinary.
1: If you're at home listening and you've got the internet with you...
0: The intergalactic.
1: Type in...
0: Oh, yeah, get someone else to do it, because ours doesn't work. 1194online. Give it a go.
1: .com. But you'd probably have to be about our vintage to...
0: To understand.
1: Understand.
0: Yes. Well, I don't understand, Mac, and I'm of this vintage, but, you know, that's not unusual.
1: Maybe it will one day.
0: Maybe.
1: Wonder if we'll get any texts on 04888631.
0: It would be nice, Mac.
1: 86.
0: It would be nice. Now, Mac, have you looked at any other websites during the week, Mac? Anything tickled your fancy?
1: No.
0: Not this week. Nothing at all.
1: Well,
0: Well,
1: I, you know, I looked at...
0: You would have looked at something.
1: A news website.
0: What was happening in the world? Because I don't. I tend not to, to be honest, take much notice.
1: Well, there was a
0: not
1: truck.
0: Not that you can tell, can you?
1: There was a truck that pulled up at a convenience store in Nebraska.
0: Righto. And what was it doing at this store?
1: The dog was in the back. And the guy got out and went into the shop.
0: Mm-hmm.
1: And a woman walked past the truck.
0: In Nebraska.
1: Yeah, and the dog stepped on a shotgun.
0: Oh.
1: And a bullet went through the door into the woman's arm.
0: Right. Popped her one right in the arm.
1: Yeah, and she just started laughing.
0: Oh, she thought it was funny.
1: Yeah.
0: This is the beauty of America. Like, you know, some there would be certain types of way of getting shot would be really annoying, but it happens so often that some of them must be funny.
1: Yeah, and enjoyable.
0: Enjoyable, even especially when the animals get involved.
1: Yeah.
0: And the kids.
1: Well, see, I think the situation was that the driver of the truck didn't wind down the windows at all, and the dog was running out of fresh air.
0: Oh, the dog was just letting off a warning.
1: Well, no, he's like, I need some air in here. How do I put a hole in the door?
0: I'll go blow me some daylight. That kind of thing. That's what you'd do if you're an American dog. You'd think, I'm just going to open up this old shotgun and blow me some daylight. God, that's alarming. I bet no dogs in Australia shot anyone this week. I'm just guessing they wouldn't have.
1: I hope not.
0: Hmm. Well, that's interesting. Maybe we'll listen to the news if there's things like that going on. I had no idea.
1: And the other thing that I know has already surprised you this week, but it might surprise our listeners.
0: Let's have a look.
1: My at home where I live.
0: In your gaff.
1: My default Wi-Fi password is Vanilla Canoe.
0: Oh, that's very nice, that. It really is. And now that you've given that away, you may as well, you know, put a little car park out the front so people can come and borrow your internet.
1: Some chairs.
0: Yeah, some chairs. A couple of desks. Actually, an internet cafe, Mac, wouldn't go too bad.
1: Outdoor internet cafe.
0: Yes, indeed. Do they still have those?
1: I don't know if they still have outdoor ones.
0: No, they were the better ones. I enjoyed those outdoor ones.
1: I'd have to get a vending machine.
0: You would? What would you have in it?
1: USB sticks.
0: You are a business genius. Wireless, I would have just put chips in it.
1: Wireless headphones.
0: Wireless headphones. So the one with the Madonna set?
1: Yep.
0: Which, by the way, we still don't have.
1: Biros.
0: Oh, yeah. Do people still use biros, mate? I mean, I know you've got one.
1: Well, some computer screens are touchscreen days.
0: Yeah, but don't you need a special kind of touchscreen pen?
1: Special stick.
0: A stick, yeah. My wife told me she had a dream about a stick the other day, but then she didn't go further into it.
1: Not a nightmare about spaghetti.
0: No, it wasn't actually. Oh, by the way, weren't you cooking spaghetti last week? Did you end up doing it? You didn't cook spaghetti.
1: Cook spaghetti.
0: No. That's disgusting. Stop that. You made that other one.
1: Penne rigata.
0: Which is what the tube is.
1: It's the tube with the...
0: The angular tube.
1: The angular ends.
0: Oh, I like that one.
1: That's good.
0: How'd it go down?
1: It went down.
0: Fun was had by all.
1: And it came out as well.
0: Oh, goodness me. I wish someone would call the... See, I'm still loading, by the way, Mac, and it's not something... I'm going to ignore that. I've had enough of that woman. I'm going to pop her back down into the archive. I don't like her attitude. Good night, lady.
1: Yo quiero fumar.
0: Yeah, for the month.

Get married me while we're waiting.

0: Mr. Mac, was this the Joseph of Spence?
1: That was Joseph Spence with "Good Morning, Mr. Walker, I'd Like to See Your Daughter."
0: Do you know what I liked about that one, Mac? It was like we were listening into him. He was in his bedroom and he was just sort of going, he's worked out a rough tune.
1: Yeah.
0: And it wasn't until the very end there that he hit us with the Mr. Walker. It's like it's not quite, it's a work in progress, I reckon, that one. It's like, oh, I like the sound of this. I'll chuck some words on that later. It's not finished, I don't think.
1: And I think he's from the Bahamas.
0: He is, actually, mate, yeah. Loves bananas, actually.
1: Loves bananas.
0: Yeah, enjoys them. And when he's not playing his guitar and putting together numbers, you can find him peeling and munching one on any beach.
1: Yum, yum, yum.
0: Enjoys them.
1: Before that was Cypress Hill with "Yo Quiero Fumar."
0: Yes, yes. Our Cypress friends. Where are they from, these Cypress?
1: 1999.
0: They are from then. They're very big fans of this shrub, the cannabis sativa, I believe, this Cypress Hill. Is that correct?
1: Along with Willie Nelson and Snoop Dogg.
0: Snoop Dogg. And also, what were those other guys called that were on movies back in... Oh, Cheech and Chong. Those guys. Let's not leave those out. Do you think they ever have parties, those guys? Like, they all get together and...
1: Yeah, I reckon they still do.
0: They would. All of them would just get together.
1: Maybe they hang out.
0: Joseph Spence around.
1: They hang out.
0: They would.
1: Don Mac and Blopey Show. Actually, there's no "and" in it, the name of our show. It's just Don Mac Blopey Show.
0: Yeah, you see that?
1: Everybody pronounces your name incorrectly.
0: Do you want me to show you what they do, Mac? Blope.
1: I think like somebody that. Also said bloop. Blue. Last week.
0: I don't mind any of them, to be honest. I think they're all cute.
1: Here on 94.9 Main FM in Castlemaine.
0: Do you recall Castle... Oh, you say Castlemaine as well, don't you? See, I say Castlemaine. And actually, I don't even say that. I call

0: What sort of dog it was?
1: It was a Staffy. And the sad thing about that story is that the noise of the gunshot deafened the dog.
0: Oh, that's not true.
1: Now he can't hear a thing.
0: That is so cruel.
1: So his owner will call him and he'll just
0: look, if
1: stay on the couch.
0: I think if you're going to drive around with your Staffy in your truck, whether you're in Nevada or not, and you're going to leave a loaded shotgun in there on a hot day with the windows up, you got to give him earmuffs, because at some point he's going to have to blow a window. At some point he will.
1: That's very good advice.
0: Well, I don't think he's looked after his dog. I don't, you know what I mean? A set of earmuffs would have been in order.
1: We're getting kicked off the air next weekend because of...
0: Is it because we struggled to lift up that football trophy? Is that why they wouldn't let us on that?
1: Yeah.
0: Well, it's bloody heavy.
1: It's next Sunday, the 7th of June, is the main game. The Radio Galahs versus the Rocket Twos. 94.9 annual footy match.
0: Very nice plug. Where do they kick that egg, Mark? Is it
1: fundraiser? It's at Camp Reserve.
0: Righto.
1: Do you know Camp Reserve is on Forest Street?
0: Okay, that's good to know.
1: That's where they... Oh, well, they play footy there all the time. And cricket.
0: Old cricket as well.
1: It's where the Castlemaine show is held.
0: Oh, I have been there. Oh, that's right. I went to the Castlemaine show once by accident, and I saw they had a something that I thought looked... Well, it was. It looked exactly like a purple spaceship, but it was called the UFO. But in my past, I'd seen it as the Gravitron. Are you familiar with this Gravitron, Matt?
1: Yes.
0: I offered the bloke $10,000 for it. Like, I wanted it to live in it. I was like, how much do you want for that? That is so good. I mean, I didn't have $10,000. I thought I could get it.
1: Yeah.
0: Take it home, live in it. He wanted $250,000 for it.
1: Oh, that's too much.
0: And it wasn't a very good thing, man.
1: That's too much. I wonder if the chair inside was purple.
0: He wouldn't let me in there.
1: It's time. Anyway,
0: would you have come in my spaceship if I'd have had it, mate?
1: I would have, yes.
0: Can I ask you a question? Like, if a spaceship landed, like, which they do from time to time, none in front of me yet, and they said, Mac, how are you, mate? You're doing well, and you said something, I don't know, probably, yes, very nice, thanks. And they said, would you like to come for a ride? What would you do?
1: I wasn't listening to a word of that.
0: Oh, God. Why am I like that?
1: Let's just see what this does.
0: Go on. But would you get on the spaceship?
1: Oh,
0: Mac. Oh, was that who I thought it was? That sounded like Alfred Anthony Morgan. No, it really did. I'm familiar with that voice.
1: I'm calling him back. Let's see if he...
0: Go on, mate.
2: Hello.
1: Hello, Morgan.
2: How are you going?
0: Good morning, Anthony.
1: Good. How are you down there?
2: All right. Your volume's really low.
0: Thanks for pointing that out. Yeah. I've been saying that all morning, Mr. Morgan.
1: Is that any better?
2: No.
1: No.
0: That's
1: horrendous. Is that any better?
2: That's it. That's as loud as we get.
1: Okay.
0: Oh, that's just great. How are you, Mr. Morgan? Are you well?
2: Yeah, I can't hear you really.
0: Oh, dear.
1: Maybe we're not transmitting today.
0: It's a long way. We've got to get over the Tasman. You've got to get over the Tasman. Might be some big waves out there today, Anthony.
1: You can't hear Blopey at all, can you?
0: That's how he likes it.
2: I can tell you're talking, but I can't...
0: That's how he likes it.
2: I can't discern any words.
1: Oh.
0: Yeah.
1: Well, do you want to tell us anything?
2: Oh, look, I'm... today is, sadly, is another day where I'm organising these social bowls down at the Bowls Club.
0: That's not sad, Anthony. That's exciting.
2: I'm just about fit to stab someone, I reckon.
0: Yeah.
1: Oh, that's... good Sunday activity.
2: Yeah, I don't know what it is. I often worry about myself aging and how my mental capabilities are going, and then I come down here and I think I'm doing better than any of these people.
0: Exactly right. And that's why some of them are fit to stab.
2: They've held down like steady jobs their whole lives, which I've never been able to do. And yet they seem to have no cognizant ability. They can't hold a fact in their head. Do you want to hear a young boy on a trail bike?
1: All right.
0: Yes, please.
1: All right. See, we're way too...
0: Oh, hello.
1: That went from one ear to the next.
0: That was fabulous. I don't know how you did that.

0: Anthony, but that was stereo.
1: Yeah, yeah.
0: Outstanding.
1: And you'd be pleased to know there's no rego plates or anything.
0: Good, good.
1: That.
0: Helmet?
1: Oh, yeah, he had a helmet.
0: Disappointing. His mum must have made him wear that. Anthony, you know that thing you just said? I find that happens to me all the time. Like, also being able to hold down anything much at all, job or otherwise. And you meet people all the time that are pillars of society, apparently. Mad as hat snakes. Mad as
2: hat snakes.
0: Yeah, that's a thing, Mac. Mm-hmm. I've had one in my hat yesterday. Mine hat. True story. I don't know, like it was probably a whale.
2: Yeah, so it sounds like you're probably doing the wisest thing, Morgan, like in your whole life, having not been able to hold down a job. It seems like that's sort of, you're doing it the right way.
0: Mm-hmm. He's still got his marbles, mate. We might have lost him, you know. He sounds like he could fit him. Oh, dear.
2: Sounds like he's not there.
0: Do you know what's happened?
1: I can hear you two blokes talking, and I'm really pleased that I've been able to set off a round of pertinent thought and comment. But I can't understand what you're saying.
2: Yeah, you have no idea what we're saying. All right. So maybe then we'll...
1: Which is partly sort of how I... feel organising this. There's adult people here and they're playing an organised game, they're following the rules, but they seem unable to communicate or remember their wishes or desires.
0: It's a tricky game. It's trickier than you think.
2: Yeah, it's a lot of emotions involved. I wonder why you can't understand this. Maybe it's getting scrambled as it goes over the Bass Strait. The Tasman? Tamsin.
1: Next week, when I ring up, I'll bring a transistor radio with me and tune it into the station.
2: I don't think that'll work. I don't think.
0: Give it a go, though. I think it's a better.
1: Yeah,
0: give
1: it's
0: it a go.
1: Be worth a go.
0: Definitely give that a go, Anthony.
2: Or you could bring a computer.
0: No, go with the tranny. Okay. Give it a go.
2: All right.
1: Computer. Nah. I'll go with the transistor radio. Yeah.
0: I think so.
2: Anthony Morgan's with us, but he can't understand a word that we're saying.
0: Which is awful because he's already having enough troubles with his people down at the bowling without us as well.
2: What the heck was that?
0: Oh, dear. This bowling scenario, mate. It's
1: That was a purple Commodore.
0: Oh, lovely. Purple. Lovely.
1: Yeah, and it had rego plates on it, but there is, I don't know if you picked it up, but there seems to be no hint of a muffler there at all.
0: You know what, Anthony, it sounded lowered. It had that sound of one that's lowered.
1: It was lowered, yeah.
0: Yeah, I love that sound. It's beautiful. It's on its way to KFC, I'd imagine. They love that. The lowered Commodore always gets first dibs at KFC windows.
1: I probably shouldn't be enjoying this as much as I am, because it's frustrating not being able to hear.
2: Just adding to the frustration.
0: Tell us whatever you like, Anthony. Clearly, we don't need to speak. We'd like to hear what's happening with you.
2: Was that a wheelchair going past?
1: I'm just saying it's frustrating not being able to hear what you're saying.
2: We understand that.
1: It's not as frustrating as being able to hear some of these people here today.
2: Thank you very much.
0: That's good to know. That is good to know.
2: Well, look, you've got to take care of your mental health, so don't stick around there for too long.
0: No, certainly not. Just get out just before the knife goes in if you're feeling a bit stabby, Anthony.
2: And I think we have to go to...
1: I wonder if your show's not popular because you're too quiet.
0: It could be, Matt. It could well be that, yeah. And there's probably one or two other things that are causing it, but it's probably just volume, you're right.
1: I think it's because you're thoughtful boys and you're not making a lot of noise.
0: Yeah, so you're right. People. We're shy, that's right.
2: Yeah, very considered.
0: Shy. Yes, and mostly shy.
2: I wonder how this will play back on the internet. Maybe it'll just be...
0: We'll have to ring Anthony and get him to tell us what it sounded like in his transistor when he plugs it back in.
2: We'll do that.
0: We'll try that.
2: Thanks for calling, Morgan. We've got to go to a Hardy's hardly heard of.
0: Sorry about the technicalities, Mr. Anthony. We'll try and sort that out one of these days because I'd really like to have a chat with you.
1: Thank you for what I imagine were some sort of instructions.
0: Yes, let's say it was.
2: That was Anthony, retired comedian and lawn bowls.
0: Proficiato.
2: Anthony Morgan.
0: Motorcycle and Commodore enthusiast as well.
2: Yeah.
0: Mm-hmm. Yes.
2: Got a Hardy's Hardy Hood, hardly heard of.
0: It is about time for that, mate.
2: There's an expletive warning.
0: Oh, dear.

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3: I think a lot of those gigs have already happened at the Theatre Royale this month.
4: It's possible, Mac, or this thing called something about suppressing. Is it suppression or suppressing? I think it's suppression.
3: Suppressing ring.
4: Yeah, ringing of the suppression. It's
3: called Eddie Cart's suppressive ring.
4: His ring can't be suppressed, but he's bloody trying to ring it out every week for the last 3 weeks, by the sounds.
3: At least. We heard, I wonder if you've looked her up, Blopey.
4: Oh, yeah, what was it called? Something.
3: Sampa the Great.
4: Let me see.
3: Sampa the Great.
4: What would you like to know about this Sampa the Great?
3: Height. How tall she is.
4: Look, 100.
3: That was a song called.
4: Oh, hang on. 3 metres and 12 centimetres. Now that's
3: two great.
4: Two and a bit times the size of Little Sims. Two and a bit. Yeah.
3: That song featured Echo Vandals.
4: Mm-hmm.
3: Or it might be Echo Vandals.
4: Yeah, lives in Melbourne, Australia at the moment.
3: Echo Vandals?
4: No.
3: Sampa
4: the
3: Great.
4: Still under 3.12 metres. Well, you would be called Don Macaroni the Great if you were 3 metres and 12 centimetres, mate. Let me tell you, that's not small.
3: That's not small?
4: No, it's not.
3: That was a song called Dare to Fly.
4: It was. I liked it. Did you enjoy it, mate?
3: I did. And after that, we heard from the Whitefield Brothers with Safari Strut.
4: All so good.
3: And now, some promos.
4: Mm-hmm. This is where we got into that thing about the ring, wasn't it? The suppression.
3: Yeah.
4: It's okay. We passed that. Now, Mr. Mac, did I tell you I've got a hole in my ship again?
3: Oh, Blopey, I thought you fixed that while you were in South Australia two weeks ago.
4: I did fix it, but it's returned, and look, I'm not confident that it's only a matter of time before I find myself on the bottom of the drink. That's where it's headed, Mac, if I can't plug this hole.
3: Is it about the size of a gunshot?
4: It's about the size of a Staffordshire Bull Terrier 12-gauge shotgun shot.
3: Yeah.
4: You know, so there's a lot of pellets going through it. Like, I mean, I didn't hear that go off if I was hit. I could have been hit.
3: Yeah. Were you at Lake Nebraska?
4: Oh, well, I wasn't. But those 12 gauges will travel some distance. They will. Like, they'll slow down going through a truck door. But if he got that through the window. Do you know what I'm going to do this week, Mark? I'm going to make it a bit of a point to look up pets that shoot weapons.
3: That's a good.
4: I want to find out how many of them are doing it.
3: You know what I saw the other day?
4: What's that, mate?
3: A cat on a skateboard.
4: Oh, I like that. You see, that's kind of, that's a nice thing to do. Although, you know, perhaps they did graffiti.
3: And
4: some of these skateboarder types do.
3: Last week sometime
4: I saw... It's not shooting a gun though, mate.
3: No. Last week I saw a horse in roller skates.
4: Oh, I like that.
3: Yeah.
4: actual?
3: On the internet.
4: Strap-ons or like boots?
3: Strap-ons.
4: You know the strap-on skates.
3: They're really, I had those ones.
4: Yeah, yeah, yeah. They're your beginner skate, mate. And then you'll move on to your boot skate.
3: I think I wore them once and then decided and fell over.
4: Oh, you fell decided, on, what, on your strap-on? You fell over your strap-on?
3: Decided that they would just spend the rest of their life on the shoe rack.
4: That's all right. They look nice. I like them. Did they have blue wheels by any chance? I had a blue wheeled set.
3: I think they might have been blue.
4: Yeah, they were common in the day to have blue wheels on your strap-ons. That's what I find. Also, disco skates, Mac. What do you know about them? What makes them different?
3: Discos, are they the ones with the lights in them?
4: They can have. They often have like a elevated boot. They'll often have bigger wheels, being disco, and a giant rubber stopper on the front because your style is to push off with the toe.
3: Yep.
4: It's all about the toe, Mac. Did you do much skating as a young Mac? As a young Mac?
3: As a young Mac. I had a skateboard.
4: Are you more of one of those guys?
3: Fair. But I was
4: Were you a skate dog?
3: No,
4: that's a different thing.
3: Our executive producer was a professional skateboarder as a teenager.
4: The hell? Are you kidding me?
3: She had a skate bowl in her backyard in Kew.
4: All right, and so when this one of the Adams from the Beastie Boys, one of the many Adams, threw an egg at our executive producer, he was on a skateboard, was he not?
3: True, correct.
4: Why didn't she get on her pal Peralta and skate after him?
3: She didn't have it with her.
4: I can't believe that. He's a lucky egg to get away with that. That's what he is. Very lucky.
3: Very much.
4: Did she really have her own bowl, though, Mac? That's quite something to have a bowl in your backyard.
3: Yeah.
4: I had a bowl cut, which is not the same thing.
3: That's like a 60s Beatles thing.
4: Yeah. Well, my dad sort of based my entire childhood hair styling on George Harrison. Which is not a bad thing.
3: At least it wasn't Paul.
4: Yeah, you get that bit at the back.
3: Paul.
4: I don't know, you didn't want that bit at the back.
3: Paul.
4: No, not at the back.

0: That was Smurz.
1: It was Smurz, actually, Mac. It was indeed. And guess what's happened? We've almost run out of minutes and time and hours and days.
0: I know. And then we've got a holiday next weekend.
1: Oh, you know what I'm going to do? I'm going to do something really nice with my hair for the one after. I've got 2 weeks to prepare.
0: That's a good idea.
1: I bloody will.
0: Smurz with Roll the Dice. And before that, we had the Lonesome Organist.
1: We did.
0: With UB Blake. He is a one-man band from Canada.
1: Another foot drummer, Mac?
0: Correct.
1: Yes, indeed. I told you. Everyone you know, foot drummer.
0: Nice people.
1: I'm not a foot drummer. Not you. Man. I'm going to learn. I bloody will.
0: You should.
1: Morning.
0: You'd enjoy it. You've been listening to the Don Mac Blopey Show.
1: Good morning. Thank you very much.
0: Up next is It's a Vibe.
1: That's
0: it. It's the Vibe. I can't read the thing. Sorry, no. Jared.
1: Sorry, right, Jared. We're just old, mate. Morning, Jared.
0: Enjoy. We won't be here next week. The main game football game is on.
1: Not allowed.
0: But very nice hair.
1: We'll be coming the fortnight after, Mac.
0: Yeah.
1: Very nice.
0: For our first show in June.
1: Expensive hair.
0: 99.

0: Do you have a precedent which supports this vibe?
1: Yes. Yes, I do. Just one moment. There is no one section. It's just the vibe of the thing. It's all part of it. This is what I'm getting at. That's my point. It's the vibe of it. It's the Constitution, it's Mabo, it's justice, it's law, it's the vibe, and no, that's it, it's the vibe.
2: Hey, ladles and jelly beans, how is everyone today? You're listening to 94.9 Main FM, and it's me, Jared, with It's the Vibe. I'll be here with you for the next hour, 2 to 3 on this Sunday. Thanks to Don Mac and Blopey, put some respect and say the name correctly for the last hour of well-mannered frivolity and sonic adventure. It always gets me going when I put on my earphones to ride into the station and I don't know what I'm going to hear, and I love it. They deliver it every time. So thank you to the kind people in the studio next to me. How's your weekend been, everybody? I hope you're doing well, getting some good vibes throughout your week and into the weekend. Avoided the rain, maybe got some gardening done. Did you see any good films? Because we're going to be talking about some today, as we do, playing some tracks and talking about a few films that you can watch for free on some free services around town, some good ones you might want to check out. Yeah, change it up a little bit today. Rather than doing two longer reviews, I'm going to have some quick fire ones because I did see a film, but I didn't really dig it. It was okay, but there was no great memory of it, and I was kind of struggling to bring something, so I thought I'd change up and just do some quicker reviews for you today. But yeah, have you seen any? If you have, text in 0488 63 186 if you want to talk about any films or recommend anything, get some recommendations, or talk about anything at all. Cat is lost. It happens, but I predicted it 2 weeks ago, a little bit over. I have the evidence that I texted a mate of mine and said, your boys, the Blues, are going to get up in 3 weeks. And they did. So I didn't tip them, but it's somewhat of a consolation to see them. Speaking of footy, next weekend I'll be off, but we'll be at the main game. So get down there to Camp Reserve and support the station, support the Radio Galahs, and have a good time. All right, what's on for today? Hey, we're going to kick it off with some tracks. Do you know that back in the day, I used to live in the country of Iceland for a short time? Went there for a study abroad and exchange experience in Reykjavik, and there was a band called Mammut that used to play around town about every weekend, and I was there all the time, loving it in the front row, and they gave me some very special nights. And in coming to the station today, I pulled out some CDs and saw this one and thought, yep, that is on the list. So we'll kick it off here with Mammut, and this is the band. If anyone knows Icelandic, forgive me for my pronunciation. This song is called Svenska, and it rocks. Enjoy.

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Steve Albini. Rest in peace, that man. Thank you to whoever texted in and said, RIP Steve, sad face. I don't know if that was meant to be an emoji, but it came up as sad faced on the text line. Yeah, Steve Albini, that was Shellac with WSOD. Steve Albini, lead singer of Shellac. He was also in Big Black and producer of many amazing albums, including from all, kind of all over the spectrum. He did Joanna Newsom's Ease, which is one of my favorite albums. Another one of my favorites. I could just talk about my favorites that he produced. Ease by Joanna Newsom, Yankee XOXO by Godspeed You Black Emperor, Spiderland by Slint, and more. He did In Utro by Nirvana, that's probably his most well-known, but the things that this guy touched turned to sonic gold. So yes, rest in peace, Steve Albini. We will never forget you. Before that, we played Sleater-Kinney with Ironclad off the album All Hands on the Bad One, because just to rock it out, because they are amazing. I love Corinne Tucker's vocals. She smashes it out every time when she really lets loose. Those are my favourite songs of hers. Always love to play Sleater-Kinney. And at the start of that bracket, or the top, I should say, where'd the CD go? Oh, it's over. I don't know where it is. I put it away in such a rush, but that was a band. Here it is, an Icelandic band called Mammut that I used to go and see when I was living abroad in Iceland, in Reykjavik. And that track was called Svenskt. And I barely passed my Icelandic language class because I convinced them that two classes that I was supposed to take was worth one of the easiest class. And so I took the easiest class of Icelandic language and I barely scraped by because I was just doing what people do on study abroad and exchange. A lot of drinking. 94.9 Main FM. You're listening to It's the Vibe with Jared. I'll be here until 3 o'clock. If you want to text in 04-888-63-186. Hey, we usually talk about some movies and sometimes some shows, but some movies that you can see on free-to-air streaming services around the place. I just wanted to scribble down a few. I'm not going to do any long reviews today, but I'm going to hit up with a few little quick hits of some you may want to check out. So have a pad and pen ready or just bank it in your memory to go see later. The first one comes from a little movie you can see on SBS On Demand. SBS On Demand does have ads, but this is the kind of film you can watch with ads. It's a 2004 Chinese martial arts comedy called Kung Fu Hustle, and I'm already laughing just thinking about it because I was watching some of the scenes last night preparing for this. Pretty much the premise is a murderous crime gram... Let's start again, ladies and gentlemen. A murderous crime gang try to impose their will on a small little community of apartments and shops, and they get a little bit more than they were expecting. This is silly, silly fun. It is over-the-top comedy, action, martial arts film. There are some actually really good fights in there. They're much more stylized than the realistic ones that you'd see maybe that Jackie Chan does or Jet Li would do. It's a bit more CGI enhanced, but they're really, really entertaining. You just have to let yourself go with this film and just get into it. Put the desire for anything realistic to the side and just let yourself go. There are references to a lot of kung fu and martial arts films. Bugs Bunny, there's a ridiculous chase sequence where their legs are spinning that goes on for a while, but you just kind of go in, get some popcorn. The vibe of it is a popcorn view with a few mates. If you just want to watch a silly martial arts film, maybe you want to get into some martial arts films, watch some Jackie Chan, Crouching Tiger, Hidden Dragon. This is a good one. It's silly, outlandish. And the best thing about it, what did I write? Oh, the landlady. There's a landlady of this community and she is hilarious. 139 minutes, a little over 2 hours, but grab something to eat and you can go in and out of it and not miss too much and just see the stupid fun. Kung Fu Hustle, SBS On Demand. It is a good one. Jared gives it 2 thumbs recommendation for a silly time. I watched a YouTube video not too long ago. There's a musician called Matt Sweeney that has a YouTube channel or a YouTube show called Guitar Moves, and he interviews people, Josh Holm, Jay Maskus, lots and lots of people. I think he had Cliff Richard on one stage, and he just talks to them about playing guitar. He had this person on who I didn't actually know, but she recommended this band called American Football, and I'd never heard of them. Apparently their guitar tuning is unique and they play a type of emo Midwest math rock, but there's this song Never Meant that I really liked and has about a 10-second intro. There it goes, and yeah, I hope you enjoy it too. This is Never Meant by American Football.

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When I was in my final years of high school, I listened to At The Drive-In pretty much all the time and did well into my late teens and early 20s. That was Hourglass by At The Drive-In, one of their lesser known tracks, but I thought it paired really well with what we've been playing in the last little bracket. And yeah, really like that track, really like that band. I was playing At The Drive-In as I was in the garden this morning, blasting it out so all my neighbours knew what time it was. 94.9 Main FM. You're listening to It's The Vibe with Jared. We're almost at the halfway point. How time flies when you're having fun. Broadcasting from the best little station in the nation on Jarrah Country, the little town, and the little town of Castle, Maine. Sending some good vibes from me to you. If you want to text in, 04888 63186. At the top of that bracket, well, second last, the pen... not wouldn't be the penultimate track, would it? Because it sits in the middle. If it's the second track of three, it's the penultimate and the second, isn't it? Correct me if I'm wrong. My mother probably will. You're not right.

0: That was the BBC Scottish Symphony Orchestra. The vocalist was Joanna Peters, and it was Granville Bantock's composition using a translation of Sappho's hymn to Aphrodite made by Henry Thornton Wharton. So in that bracket, we heard a bit of a sample of the diversity of tones that Sappho's hymn to Aphrodite seems to inspire over time. At the top was the Academy of Ancient Music. It was Peter Goodwin composing Sappho lyrical fragments. In the middle was Paul Hillier and Andrew Lawrence King. That was that beautiful, almost Gregorian-like chant, a setting of a Sappho fragment. And just there, the Granville Bantock operatic setting of Sappho's Fragment 1, Hymn to Aphrodite, which is the centre of this week's show on Tone Poem. This is Main FM and my name is Bonnie. You also heard me read another translation of the Hymn to Aphrodite by David A. Campbell from the 1980s. I thought we might try something a little bit different now and hear the original ancient Greek version of the poem, followed by a reading of the poet Anne Carson's translation from 2002. Both of them are read by the translator Emily Wilson, who in her own right is a formidable ancient Greek translator. So this is Sappho, Hymn to Aphrodite in the original ancient Greek, 600 BC, followed by Emily Wilson reading Anne Carson's translation of the same poem. Anne Carson's translation of the title of Sappho's Fragment 1 is Deathless Aphrodite of the Spangled Mind.
1: Yeah, I think it would be fun to hear it in the Greek, but I don't want to ask too much from you.
2: Yes, that's totally fine. Okay. 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

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But come here, if ever before you caught my voice far off, and listening left your father's golden house and came, yoking your car. And fine birds brought you, quick sparrows over the black earth, whipping their wings down the sky, through mid-air they arrived. But you, O blessed one, smiled in your deathless face, and asked what now again I have suffered, and why now again I am calling out, and what I want to happen most of all in my crazy heart. Whom should I persuade now again to lead you back into her love? Who now, O Sappho, is wronging you? For if she flees, soon she will pursue. If she refuses gifts, rather will she give them. If she does not love, soon she will love, even unwilling. Come to me now. Loose me from hard care, and all my heart longs to accomplish. You be my ally.

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That track was simply called Sappho by Wim Mertens. Before that, we heard two tracks by Petros Tobouris. The one before Wim Mertens was To Aphrodite by Sappho, that's right, yet another setting. That time it was in modern Greek. And before that was Tobouris' setting of a different Sappho fragment called Happy Bridegroom. Totally different styles of music as well. We've got a few tracks left in this hour in response to Sappho's Hymn to Aphrodite before Alice takes over with From Paddock to Plate. This one is by the Fairhaven Singers. It's called Sappho Sings, and it's in response to Sappho's Fragment 4 of Love.

0: And what's wrong with that? Absolutely nothing at all. That is the Fugs with the Aphrodite Mass. It followed on from an album called Sappho's Lyre, or from Sappho's Lyre, and that was part one, Hymn to Aphrodite, featuring Carla Jablonski and Liana Guberman. I think probably my favourite track of this playlist. Before that was the Fairhaven Singers with Sappho Sings. And earlier in the program, we heard Emily Wilson, translator, reading the ancient Greek of Sappho's Hymn to Aphrodite, and also reading Anne Carson's translation of Deathless Aphrodite of the Spangled Mind. I've just said to Alice from Paddock to Plate that I could easily make a day of tracks in homage to Sappho. There's that much out there. As you've heard this afternoon, it's a pretty wild range of styles as well. Just a few minutes left of the show before Alice joins us in Studio 2. We're going to hear from a few of our sponsors and then I will pass over to her at 4 o'clock. Thanks for listening. Won't catch you next week because it's the main game, but might see you down there on the sidelines. Take care.
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You're listening to Paddock to Plate on Main FM 94.9. My name's Alice, here with you from 4 till 5pm every Sunday. I'd like to acknowledge and give respect to the Jarrah people, their elders past, present and emerging, and any First Nations people listening today. I'd like to express my gratitude to the Jarrah people for caring for this country, this beautiful country that I call home, for tens of thousands of years.

Thanks to Bonnie for another excellent edition of Tone Poem. It was great to walk into some of those roaring operas, and I'm sure that there were many more things that you unearthed. Could have kept going. Do a bit of a marathon. Today, I'm just going to play you some music. No guests, though I do have some great people lined up for the next few weeks. It's been lots of fun, as usual, finding a mix to play you. Some I've listened to for a while, others I've just discovered, so we can listen to them together. Text in 0488 631 86. It's always great to hear from you. Tell me how your Sunday's going. Say hi. Let me know if you're enjoying the music. Feedback is always welcome. 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

rockin' it on rollin'. Seen you tryna hunt the little bit hood, the pistol. All that damn spray gang, you know, which did what you did, but I won't hold again.

from Little Cat, 4K Threw It Up, produced by Rapallo from the album Ketamine Is For Horses. Great bunch of really short, kind of 1 minute 30 tracks from an Australian pretty young person who's making some interesting music. At the top of that bracket, I played you Nakalamba Freestyle, which is a new release from an Australian musician, Sevi, based out in Lakemba, I think. After that, I played you Two Door Tiffany from Quinn. I've always been a big fan of Quinn, American musician, and this was from the album, also called Quinn, from 2022. And I think they too made that when they were very, very young. Sometimes I look at what these people are making and creating, and I see that they're 17 or 18, and I am very, very impressed. Also, that they have themselves together enough to even release an album is amazing. And in the middle, their American musician Neonte Rock Out Century. That is from their latest album, out December last year, Soldier Hate Repellent. So, yeah, that was a pretty fun bracket. You're listening to Paddock to Plate. My name's Alice. Gonna change it up a little bit in terms of vibe. This is a new one, I believe, from Ital Tech, A Hidden Path. 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

beautiful track by collaboration by Bill Orcutt and Mab Efrati from the new album Almost Waking. The track's called Todo Puede Ser Error, and Mab Efrati is a cellist and a vocalist who's released two solo albums of her own, and on the collaboration

0: And Zutome was from the 1996 album Zuchu Camp. Yeah, I'm really intrigued by the band and looking forward to exploring a little bit more. Just gone on 4:31. You're listening to Paddock to Plate. My name's Alice. Got another half an hour of tracks for you, but first, a couple of sponsorship announcements.
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0: see, when you go boot box in the early 80s, we don't wear it. The local wear was something a little party. But they start playing with them, all that sort of stuff.
1: For the
0: girls, what, here you go. And it's not.

That was Incredula, the Matt Lewis remix by the Puerto Rican duo Buscabella. Yeah, great track. The non-remix is also wonderful. And before that, I played you a new track from the British musician Yo-Yo Smith, What's Done Is Done. And at the top, Simple Highs by Devin Parkin from the new album, New Beliefs on Layaway. And in the middle there, Izco's Wonder Love. Izco's an East London producer and DJ, and that track is from their debut album that's coming out. You're listening to Paddock to Plate. My name's Alice on Main FM 94.9. Got another 10 or so minutes with you. Let's keep going. Maybe keep it at a similar vibe. We'll see how we go. Next one that I want to play you is a new track, I believe, from Lunar Lagoon, who are an Australian band or an Australian duo. So this one, KTF. Just loading it up. Text in 0488 63186 while I'm trying to connect. Okay, no connection apparently on my computer. Let's go to something else. A Three Marlowe song, how about it? This is from their latest album, and this track is called Harap Dan Ragu.

it be a labor of love. A labor it is. Working the night shift, mills of music venues, clubs, and bars. Farmers of feelings, trumpet trigger fingers, grappling brass valves, prodding, pressing, deafened by the rattling roar in ahead. Toiled by a tired heart, resting between the swinging rounds of rhythms. Bless the drummer's hands. Trolling a kit on the subway in the snow. The keys player's fingers homesick for cityscapes. Maraca wrists, clap stack, duct taped instruments. The message as the medium. Everything is practice for stopping bullets, blossoming heartbeats, freedom music. While the Republicoons and the Democrazies argue the complexion of money, we float between classes and corners, from caviar to canned beans. E minor is a relative of G major. They family. In soundcheck, we split the difference, just a tad of reverb, EQ the wedge, living upright in the basement, a backwards world, music that wrinkles time, reporting live from the poet's eye, hand-me-down sounds found by an ear to the underground, shedding off-the-cuff poems on napkins using hotel pens, a language in my mouth, juggling rotten wisdom teeth, fluorescent folk singing the scab of running scales, a sore throat at the merch table, selling seashells that carry the sound of slave ships docked by the seashore. When your address is your suitcase, the only religion is the show must go on. I want my bread and my roses too.

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0: What a track. Black Magic Woman, the retelling, reinterpretation by Kun Narin, Thai band, from their latest album, Three, and Black Magic Woman is the last track on that album. I used to love that song by Santana. I believe I even went to see Santana. Danced a lot to that song with my dad. Lovely. At the top, I played you Harapden Ragu by Indonesian band Three Marlows from their latest album. And in the middle there, Aya Monet, who is a surrealist blues poet, I believe, from the US, the pretty incredible track Working Class Musicians. I'm really looking forward to exploring the rest of that album because there's a lot in there. All right, time for me to go. Make sure that you stick around. Got a couple of sponsorship announcements. And then we've got Parallel Islands. Have a lovely week.
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Welcome to Parallel Islands. Another fun rack show of Sunday superlatives. Something else starting with an S. Because I do like the way my S goes on the VE meter. Anyway, welcome to the show. I thought I'd bring in some records that I've purchased recently. And that was one, the wonderful B-52s from their fourth album, which came out in 1983, called Whammy. Alas, it was the last album with the great guitar player. Forgotten what his name is now. didn't get a good night's sleep last night. Not Keith Strickland. He was the drummer. Well, he became the guitar player. Here we go. Ricky Wilson, of course. He was a guitar innovator, and alas, he died in between that album and the next album 3 years later of AIDS, which is unfortunate. Would have been amazing to see what he'd come up with, but he was one of those guys that wasn't going to live a long life. He certainly made it count while he was doing it. I mean, who can forget that amazing Rock Lobster riff? He's just, deserves a throne in the sky or wherever he goes just for coming out with that riff. Before that, I have to turn the page. A bus depot in Indonesia. Someone gave me a CD. Don't know who the artist is. Someone did field recordings. It would have been about 20 years ago now, so it'd be interesting to see if the bus depot is the same. Sounds like one of the major cities. And we started with Sandra Bell, great New Zealand artist, poet. That was her last thing that she put out in 2009. That was Fast Message from Car. Yes, you know, she's probably busy writing poetry or doing other things that require non-musical participation. That's fine. All right, now we're going to play. I played a couple of weeks ago Manoir Mollet, French artist. This came out in 2023 on Kudingi Records in Los Angeles. And I'm going to pick a song now. This is Kanye.

You're listening to Main FM, it's Parallel Islands. The Sunday elixir of Sundays. I'm trying to be witty, but you can't do it very well on 3 hours of sleep. Anyway, it was just a little thing. Not even worth talking about. After all, you out there, you're not my counsellor. In fact, I don't have a counsellor at the moment. You're welcome to text in if you feel like being my counsellor. It is 0488-631-86. Or you're welcome to text in if you just have anything to say. It could be hello, goodbye, zaijian. I am learning Mandarin, as you can see. Ni hao zaijian, wo han hao, nina. That's all. No, I know a bit more. Give us a text if you feel that way inclined. If you can get on that machine of yours and get those fingers pumping. Now I will back announce. You just heard... Before I back announce, I was going to mention next Sunday, I guess, I won't be doing a show. I might be doing a show, I don't know. I'll have to decide. I hope it's not a close game, the main game, Camp Reserve, next Sunday, starting at 12 noon. I imagine the match starts around about 2, and there's usually markets and stuff as well, food trucks and all that kind of stuff. And looking at the long-range forecast, of course, this is just almost like doing your chart, really, doing your tarot. But Sunday's looking fine. I have a maximum of 13, which is normal for this time of year. And I really hope, if it's a close game, that winning goal gets scored at the other end. Because I don't want to be the goal umpire that does that. Anyway... You'll see this tall goal umpire in the second half. I was going to do it last year, but alas, I got really sick this last year. It was awful. Went through a very bad patch. But, God, it doesn't seem... Oh, it's just ridiculous that was a year ago. Anyway, now I will back announce. So come to the main game. I guess, as a friend said, anyone that doesn't actually play sport in this town usually comes. You get to see all the other half of Castlemaine. And the Radio Galahs, the Rockatoos, I don't know what the tally is at the moment. I know the Rockatoos really aren't rocking very hard lately, I don't know. For some reason, I missed last year, but went to the last couple of years in the Rockatoos. Got close. Back announce now. So, you know, before me yabbering on like 5 minutes ago, you heard Simon Joyner, a song called Anniversary Song. And he's got a new album that came out last week, called Tough Love. He's from Omaha, Nebraska, and he's began writing and performing in 1990 and just kept going ever since. He hasn't stopped. Yeah. And he's wearing a beautiful hat with his cat, so he's got the right idea. Before that, Garbage and the Flowers, Call the Dogs Again.
And does anybody remember the mini CDs or the CD3 CD singles, short 20-minute releases? They were like half the size as normal CDs. Somebody gave me an old one for my birthday, and that was Garbage in the Flowers. Live, they are a band. Started in Christchurch in the late 80s, I think. Then lived in Sydney for a long time. People, you know, a couple of them lived in Ipswich and Melbourne. Now, one of the main ones lives in Castlemaine. I managed to catch their two gigs where they were just they're out of tune, and I just didn't get them. But I'm starting to get them. I know they've got a big fan base, and I've said this before. Whenever I play Garbage of the Flowers, which is, you know, not that often, but occasionally, before that panel of judges, Dream Satisfaction, and there's a great YouTube video of that, on top of a block of flats in Carlton, looking out on Rathdown Street and, I can't remember the other street. I used to know all the streets in inner city Melbourne, but I don't know them now, because I don't live there anymore. And those two songs, Garbage and Flowers and Panel of Judges, were on a mini CD, proposed for a 7-inch single that never happened. And we started with Manoir Molay, Carrière. And now, another one of my recent purchases, the 7-inch of Sparks's. You know, for people who don't know, Sparks of, I think it was Wednesday or Thursday that they played Melbourne at the Palais. I think last night they played Brisbane, touring Australia at the moment. The Mail Brothers. Now, if you don't know about Sparks, just get in there. There's just like, it goes back from to 1972 to the present. And this is the collaboration with Giorgio Moroder, probably most famous for working with Donna Summer, I Feel Love. But this is their similar thing. Number One Song in Heaven, which came out on Virgin in 1979. I don't think it was a big hit. It was a big hit in Europe, but I don't think it was a big hit in anywhere else. Hence, I think I've got a European copy. And this is the 6-minute 28 version, the extended version. Let's have a listen. With the crackle.

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2: We'd like to dedicate this next song to all you teenagers out there that are in love by doing Why Must I Be a Teenager in Love? In love.

You'll see my infamous parallel islands. You just heard Rachel Blanche Brewich, late Soviet outsider piano player and composer, whose lo-fi amateur recordings archive was discovered, digitized and published in the 2010s. Don't know when they're from. Could be just a cassette or something from the 80s or 90s. It's got that sort of lo-fi sound. Very, very beautiful. It's from a record called The Book. And before that, the Reed Sisters, Teenager in Love. Never released anything, but they were just a more, you know, I mean, it sounds good audially, but, you know, they were just a band that was just on cable TV in America in the 70s, and, you know, they look great. And just its amateurishness about the drumming, and yes. It appealed to me anyway. Before that, Nick Dan, Deep Shining. He's a Melbourne experimental artist. He's got an album out that came out 2 weeks ago called Sit Back and Look at the Sky on Bergen Triangle Tapes. And you can still get the cassette. But that was Deep Shining. And Sparks, Number One Song in Heaven. I promised you the long version, but I... Don't you hate those sides where it's not clear on a record what side is side one and what side is side two? Anyway, that was just the normal version that can be seen on YouTube. I like the extended version because it gets faster. And it's got some atmospheric stuff on it as well. It's almost a different song. Well, it kind of is, you know, but it's whatever it is. Okay, now I'm going to play Jonas Cambien. I think this is fairly new too. This is called Trey, and I'll try and bring it up, give you more information, just in case you enjoy it. Well, you could always text me, say, I love that song so much. Who is it again? And I can tell you over the air. Anyway, this is Jonas Cambien.

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You're listening to Main FM, it's Parallel Islands. So you just heard The Reels with their crazy version of Eagle Rock from a 1999 album which I recently purchased. I don't know, I did hear an interview with Craig Hooper, who had some great stories of the record industry, them owing a lot of money, and because they did the beautiful album for KTAL, which sold over 40,000 copies apparently, and that was primarily covers album, maybe they thought they'd do an Aussie rock album, and that they do just weird versions of lots of different songs. They do a country version of Forever Now. I'll just bring up the album cover. It's called Neighbours. So you think that they'll do the theme tune for Neighbours, but they don't. They do Working Class Man with a harmonium. Are You Old Enough? Forever Now, country version. I Started to Joke, which is kind of reggae-ish. Original Sin, which is sort of like almost got Brian Eno sort of ambient stuff. The only thing they do is a new version of Shout and Deliver. Oh, they do a great version of The Real Thing. And they do Skippy the Bush Kangaroo, of course. They are from Dubbo, you know. And they're probably of the age they were brought up on it. And I know when I...

They do a great version of Skippy the Kangaroo. I was tempted to play that, but anyway. So I hopefully that sold lots of records so they could pay the record company. This is the problem with record companies. They give you big advances thinking, ooh, I'm rich. And if you don't sell enough copies, you basically owe the record company. And in the case of Martin Phillips of the Chills, every royalty he got was used to pay off his debt to the record company. And I wonder if he ever did. It's a crazy business. I want nothing to do with it. But I don't know. It's sort of led to some interesting moments. All right. And so before that, we had Jasmine Wing Yin Leung, a Melbourne artist, string player, I think, but that was a composition where from 2022, where she was two other people were down a drain in Melbourne, I presume, doing their harmonic stuff. The title is called Harmonic Resonance Study for a Drain. And if you're interested in her, she's playing at an experimental music night in Melbourne called Dimensions of Incomprehensibilities with Mystic Eyes, who's Lisa Kinney, who just wrote a great book on the Shangri-Las, the great 60s band. And that's the Merry Creep Tavern at 8 p.m. if you want to go to Melbourne. I've often thought about going it, but, you know, I just, Thursday night, if it was a weekend, maybe. And now I'm going to play Dagmar Zuniga, and there isn't much about her. A picture, this is from an album from last year called In Filth Your Misery is Kingdom, Far Smile, Peasant in Yellow Music. Ooh. And this one's called Even God Gets Stuck in Devotion.

Yes, Main FM, it's Parallel Islands. We're almost done. Stay tuned for 3-point turn. They'll be turning you on, as they love to do. And you just heard Halim Janduku Yatim and the Shangham Boys, Jua Pandangham. I think that's from it was from Vietnam. I can't exactly tell you, but that's sort of part of the world in the late 60s. And before that, John Fox, This City. I love double 7-inches. This is a double 7-inch. The big hit was No One Driving off his first album. That's another song out of the four on this double 7-inch, which is very nice. Came on Virgin. That was This City. Colin Newman, Seconds to Last, off his first solo album, which came out in 1980, been reissued not that long ago. And From A to Z is the album, and the song Second to Last. And we started with Dagmar Zuniga. Going to finish off with Father Dionysus Tabaskus out of Greece, from a 2026 cassette album called Paradise Metal. Let's get some paradise. And I'll see you next time. Come and say hello at the main game next week.

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Good evening, everyone. Welcome to 3-Point Turn. You're here with Will. The next hour. Something old, something new, some of my all-time favorite tunes. Kicking off tonight's show. Woo! Pardon me. Kicking off tonight's show with a little Work Money Death out of Leeds, the UK. Of course, I want to acknowledge that this show is being broadcast on the unceded lands of the Djadjawarong people and to pay respects to elders past and present. This was and always will be First Nations land, and I want to also acknowledge any First Nations people who might be tuning in this evening.

got to be honest with you, I'm going to be making it up on the fly this evening. Just some tunes I've been listening to recently, really vibing with. This first one, I'm pretty sure I heard on this very radio station on Friday at some point. I can't tell you exactly whose show it was, but if it was yours and you're listening, thanks for the music, thanks for sharing, and I'm very happy to be playing this one again tonight. This one's called A Dance for the Spirits.

good is that? Just immaculate vibes there. That was Work, Money, Death with a Dance for the Spirits. And now, time for a little Alice Coltrane, Pharoah Sanders.

Alice Coltrane and Pharoah Sanders here with The Journey in Satchidananda. There's a new biography that's just come out about Alice Coltrane too, I've heard. I'm very excited to read it. It's called Cosmic Music, The Life, Art and Transcendence of Alice Coltrane. Alice Coltrane, obviously, an incredible musician, jazz musician, spiritual leader who laid the groundwork for the new age ambient and electronic music of today, but for a long time has lived in the shadows of her late partner John Coltrane, obviously one of the greats of jazz, one of the great men of jazz, and it's only probably more recently within mainstream culture that her own influence was really recognized for just how incredible it was. So Cosmic Music is both the first full-length biography of Alice, but it's also a long overdue corrective to the historical and critical record based on extensive research and scores of new interviews by acclaimed music journalist Andy Beta. So I'm very keen to pick that one up. It sounds incredible. It's going to be hopefully there's an audiobook version, because I'm not getting much time to read with my eyes these days, but I am spending a lot of time in the car driving to and from Ballarat for work, so hopefully there's a version of that out there for me. Anyway, let's move on. Next, I want to play you a song from a soundtrack from a movie called Smog from the 60s. I think it was 1962. Actually, yet to see this movie too. So, I guess you're getting a bit of a sense of my reading and content to digest in the next couple of weeks, kind of wish list. But the soundtrack for Smog has just been re-released as a double LP, I believe. And the soundtrack, the score, was done by Piero Umiliani, who, it's just having a quick listen to it. It's an incredible score. And here's a track from that score called Tension by Chet Baker.

0: That was the Punch Brothers there with New Bike. 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Hey, we're going to go to a couple of promos now, and then we'll be back with more music. 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

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And my perspective may differ from yours. I want to say thank you to everyone that's been down with me. All my fans, all my beautiful fans. Anyone who's ever gave me a listen. 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

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And I can't blame the hood the day that I was killed. You had to see it, that's the only way to feel. And though my physical won't reap the benefits, the energy they carry on and mix still, I want you.

Alright, so the top of that bracket we heard from Serebi. Serebi? Serebi is how I'm going to pronounce it, out of New Zealand, Auckland, New Zealand. So I'm calling that local. Great track. It's called Ophia. It's just come out. And I followed that with a little bit of Kendrick from 2022, The Heart Part 5. Jeez, I was very hyped for that upcoming record when that track came out. And then the album that followed was kind of a bit of a different vibe, to be honest. Anyway, great film clip for that one too. Then we just had Carolyn Polachek there, the Queen, with Billions, also from 2022. Having a bit of a 2022 reminisce moment there. Let's hear from one of my favourites now. This is a little bit of Leanne LaHarvis from her first record, Is Your Love Big Enough? This one's called Elusive.

so good. I believe that's a cover. I can't remember who the original artist is who did that one. But the original is gorgeous too. And anyway, that track was called Elusive by Leon Mahalis there. We're going to go back even further to 2012. And this next one's from Angel Olsen. It's called The Waiting.

We've got time for one more. Here's a beautiful new track by local Carla Del Forno. It's called Under the Covers. Good night, Castlemaine. I'll see you next week.

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1: 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That's deep and deep. 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
2: 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This has been a community safety announcement from Main FM.
3: 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My name is Jerry. This is dispatch number 63 of Tracks of Whack. And I have a very creaky chair, so apologies for that in the background. I will sort that out very soon in between tracks. I've got a big couple of hours coming up. Be with you till 10 p.m. playing the wackest of tracks, the bestest of tracks, and this week the most Aboriginal of tracks, I want to say. It'll be all First Nations Australiana tonight. It is Reconciliation Week, which is of course a time of important reflection for all of us, especially white fellas like me. So it did give me pause to reflect and think about a lot of things, including, but not limited to, the songs I was going to put on tonight. And I've pulled together some old favourites of mine, and some classics, and some new things that I discovered through the week of investigation and digging into very cool music. So, I will say that I'm broadcasting the lands of the Jarrah peoples on Jar Jar Warang country. I pay my deepest respects to elders past and present, most especially in this week of all weeks as the anniversary of the apology comes up, and as we think about the state of the nation and where we are and where we could be in the future, which is hopefully a much better place. Treaty in Victoria is a wonderful first step. As the, the policy and the practices and the impact of that treaty are only just starting to take shape. So that's a beautiful thing. But it needs to go further, obviously, in future. I will just say it always was and always will be Aboriginal land. So let's go. Kick it off with Georgia Lee, who was, I think, maybe the first published on a label singer, Aboriginal singer, She came from up north, around the border of Queensland and New South Wales, I believe. And she sang the blues. And this one is Down Under Blues. Dig it.

down city streets. Like, I think a rare case of a, well, it's not a cover per se, but a subsequent rendition improving upon the original. It was Emma Donovan, The Putbacks, and Archie Roach with Down City Streets. A cover of sorts, maybe not a proper cover, because Archie Roach wrote the original and performed it with Ruby Hunter some years ago. But I think I love that one just because it's so, really captures this kind of like, how do you put it, tension between uplifting but also mournful and reflective for what is like a very, downtrodden song. So, yeah, Emma Donovan, Archie Roach and the Putbacks. What a tune. From 2015, that one came out. Gurumal, before that, off his self-titled album. Wyathul was the name of the track. Just a beautiful, beautiful song. And at the top, it was Georgia Lee with Down Under Blues from Georgia Lee Sings the Blues Down Under, which was put out in 1962. And I think she has the the credit of being the first First Nations Australian artist to record a blues song. And yeah, her whole album, that one, is like, she's a beautiful singer, and it is like a, I'm losing the words. A sample or a, there's a word I'm trying to find, but I can't find it. It's just a beautiful piece of evidence of that era of the time. Georgia Lee, that was. You are on 94.9 Main FM. My name is Jerry, the very inarticulate Jerry tonight. And this show is called Tracks of Whack. I hope you're enjoying the first little opener. And it's going to be all First Nations artists tonight because it is Reconciliation Week, and why the hell not? The next artist I'm going to play is Kankawa Nagara, who I've played a lot on this show, and she is a favourite artist of mine. I was very lucky to catch her in a month or two ago when she was kind of on a trip from WA to the East Coast and down. She's going to Port Fairy Folk Festival and then over to WOMAD in Adelaide. Anyway, great singer, beautiful blues artist. And I'll just read from the liner notes on the back of the record that I was lucky enough to buy at the show. It said, Kankawa spent her childhood listening to the tribal songs at cultural ceremonies. And when she was taken from her family to the mission, she was taught hymns and gospel songs with a choir. On the pastoral lease where she was sent to work, country music was everywhere, and she heard rock and roll for the first time on the station gramophone. But it wasn't until many years later when her musical journey truly began, when she stopped to listen to a busker outside a shop in Derby, WA. It was the first time she heard the blues, and it awakened something in her. Through it, she found a medium to express all her thoughts and feelings, and inspired her to turn these into songs. The empathy of her message extends from those she sees struggling around her to the entire planet being ravaged for profit. And if you find, not that it's a competition, but you'd be hard-pressed to find someone who is as true to the spirit of the blues as Kankawa Nagara. And
I've played... I was looking back through my records of all the songs I've played on the show, and I've played every song on this record bar one, which is called They Are Coming, and it's sung in her her traditional language as our Wamatjira elder. So that's the one I'm going to play tonight because I haven't played it on this show before. Here it is. It's called They Are Coming. Track 2 of Side B of Genkawa Nagara's album, Wormani. See you in a little while.

0: Manjala Kadarevo.
1: When the fracking comes, you will look for the food, you will look for everything for the country. It won't be there. Sad, isn't it?
2: They're Coming by Ken Kawanagara. That is one where I wish I had the translation of what she was singing, because it just is so heartfelt, but I can, you know, I think it's a pretty safe bet that is about mining interests coming to their town or their land, her land, because the next song is called The Canning Basin Blues, which, you know what? Stuff it. I'm going to play it. The Canning Basin Blues. Here we go. Double Ken Kawanagara. Yeah, it's about mining interests in WA and preservation of traditional lands. Peace.
1: It's all for Canning Basin. An ode to Canning Basin. For our folks who are listening, it's the Canning Basin Blues.

That was the Canning Basin Blues by Kenkawa Nagara, one of my favourite artists. Yeah, hope you dug that tune. Oops, sorry, bumped the mic with the record. Next up, it's going to be another record that I heard for a little while, and just because it is a single, I don't actually play it all that often, but it is a very, very dope record. I've done it again. Sorry about that sound. It's been an Oil release on the A side, and the track of theirs is called The Dead Heart. But on the B side, they put out two tracks, one by the Warumpi Band and one by another band called Coloured Stone, both First Nations bands in Australia. Warumpi Band track is Blackfella, Whitefella, a classic if there ever was one in the canon of Aboriginal tunes. The second is This Land by Coloured Stone. And yeah, I picked this record up in New Zealand of all places in a like a market on the side of a highway. I was driving somewhere on the South Island with my then-girlfriend, now-wife, the beautiful Ashley Sattler. And we pulled over and, you know, being free of kids as we were at the time, had the time to walk around this little car boot sale picking up lemons and fruit and knickknacks and records. And this one cost me $3. And maybe the best $3 I ever spent. The art is sick. There's a little signature on the record art, which is Mini, M-I-N-I, which I think might refer to someone called Mini Puel, who's a famous Aboriginal artist. But I'm not sure yet. I need to dig deeper and find out. But it's like a picture of Uluru and... on the front, on the

This Land by Coloured Stone. From back in 1986 on the B-side of the Spinner Oil single that I've just been playing. Yeah. A couple of fat tunes just then, which I hope you dug. You're on 94.9 Main FM. My name is Jerry. This show is Tracks of Whack. Playing all First Nations Australians tonight because it's Reconciliation Week. And, yeah. Spoilt for choice, as always. Going to play something a bit more modern, a bit heavier in a moment. But before I do, I just want to say, text in if you're having a good time tonight. 0488 63 186 is the number here in the studio. I would love very much to hear from you, dear listener. And another thing is that the main game is coming up. The main game being the Galahs versus the Rockatoos down at the Sunken Oval. Yeah, get down there. Because it's going to be dope. Sunken Oval, I think, is the wrong place. I'm going to look it up right now. It's not the Sunken Oval. It's Camp Reserve. Sorry about that. Camp Reserve, next weekend. Get down there. It's going to be a Sunday, I believe. I'm very sad that I can't make it. I even signed up to play this year. Started my training routine and everything. It's been a long time since I've put on my boots. But I have a family commitment in another city that I have to attend. So I'm very sad to miss it. But you shouldn't miss it because it's going to be very cool. Get on down. All right. I'll stop there. This one is by a band called Backhand. They're from the Eora Nation around the Sydney area. And the track in question is called Fit of Rage. Dig it.

0: Rugafu. You, Ben, and Benjamin, eh? And Jeremy.
1: Rocket.
0: Come on. One break. Majera. 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Herenda. 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

0: The Karakua. 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Reggae band.
1: Bang, bang.
0: Bang, bang, indeed. That track was called Come On, with three exclamation marks and no less. I can't recall where I found that one. It's on a release called ACCC Local Connections Volume 1. Came out in 2025 on ACCC Community Radio. I need to dig a little deeper into that one. But what a rousing, like, energy-packed, bursting at the seams song or performance that was. Awesome live recording, like, you know, the full band was there. You could hear it. You couldn't hear the crowd in the recording, but you felt like you were in the crowd, or I did at least, jumping around the studio. Yeah, big ups to Ross. Thanks for the text, mate. Always appreciate a text from you, Ross. And yeah, I'm intrigued about the Sun Ra collection you have recently procured. I'd love to hear more about that one. All right, Yothu Yindi's up next, from the record Trouble Voice, which came out in 91. This track is a goodie. It's called Japana, Sunset Dreaming. Dig it. You're on Main FM.

0: You've been listening to the sounds of some conduit, who is a duo. They are a duo of Ben Carey and Sonia Hollowell. Sonia is a Darawal Inkut Inuk, I should say, vocalist. And they make, like, super cool, strange, ethereal, off-putting sounds like you've been hearing for the last 10 minutes as I sit here and kind of get tweaked a little bit and think about the world. I've really enjoyed it. All right, well, before that, we heard an act called E. Fishpool, who is a DJ, I think, from Sydney. Don't know much else about Mr. E. Fishpool, other than he is on the EDM scene. Before that, it was Salvage. Don't know. Three L's in that Salvage. Sallvage. And the track we heard was Deep Gecko Energy from his release called Autochthonic Sensory Meridian Response. Three together, quite different, but thematically, I guess, similar in that they are just weird, glitchy shit, I guess. But very cool, weird, glitchy stuff. Yeah, hope you digging it. This is 94.9 Main FM. My name is Jerry, and this show is Tracks of Whack. I'll be with you up until 10 p.m. I've been here since 8. I've been playing all First Nations Australian artists because it's Reconciliation Week. A week to reflect as a whitey like myself and listen to voices, First Nations voices. And that's what I'm trying to do and promote. So there you go. In a moment, I'll play some sponsorships. And then I'll be back with another sponsorship announcement. Sponsor announcements. Something like that. And I'll be back in a moment with some more tunes. See ya in a minute.
1: 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Castlemaine and district, including Campbell's Creek, Newstead, Malden, Tewton and Harcourt are important parts of my electorate. 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Please phone 5410 2444 for an appointment. 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
1: All right. So, I was digging around a little bit for this show, trying to find some of the earliest stuff I could, produced by Aboriginal and Torres Strait Islander artists and peoples. And one of the earliest ones I found was this recording I'm about to play by Fanny Cochrane Smith. And in this recording, it's quite heavy. She talks about being one of the last Tasmanians. She sings initially in her own language, which is that of the Palawa people. And then she sings in English later on. It's a bit scratchy. It's very, scratchy, rough, hard to hear. But I think one worth playing. Nevertheless, it was recorded by a fella with Fanny called Horace Watson in 1899 on a wax recording. Like, you know, you hear the Beastie Boys talk about wax. This is actual wax as Fanny sang into the bell of a gramophone. I might say more at the end of it, but here it is. This is Fanny Smith's Tasmanian Aboriginal song. You're just hearing the, very scratchy, very old quality recording of a woman called Fanny Cochrane Smith, who is a fascinating figure in Tasmanian history and First Nations history. I grabbed that recording from the Film and Sound Archive of Australia, and it's a very intriguing one at that. Like, you can hear not a lot, really. she's speaking English, but it's very hard to discern. But you can hear the kind of, I don't know what the word is, urgency, importance, perhaps. Yeah, some kind of quality in her voice, which makes me just stop and pause. But it was recorded in 1899. So some 127 years ago. I'll read from the National Film and Sound Archive website about this woman, Fanny Smith. And it says that after the death of Traganini in 1876, Fanny Smith claimed the title of the last surviving Tasmanian Aboriginal. And although this claim has been since disputed, the Tasmanian government of the day recognised her claim and awarded her 2 land grants and a small stipend for the duration of her life. In 1899, a concert was held in Hobart in her honour as the last Tasmanian. And she spoke of the quality of her people and their love for honesty and sang her traditional songs. The Royal Society of in Hobart recorded these songs in 1899 and 1903. She performed all the Tasmanian songs that she knew, some in Aboriginal language, others in English. These songs are the only recorded example of Tasmanian Aboriginal songs and the only recorded example of any Tasmanian Aboriginal language. So, that's quite the thing to sit there

I've got a bunch of things I can play, which are maybe a bit more uplifting than that. I'm going to kick off with a little classic from Mr. Joe Geyer. The track is called Nigu Benal from his record that came out in 88 called Lil Yil Lul. Dig it. Michael Cooper,

Hello. I've really stuffed up the transition there between different services. Apologies. I'm getting it right now. Just then, you heard the very experimental sounds of Ambie Downs, who is an artist from Sydney. A very cool one at that. Uses like a lot of field recordings mixed in with like experimental electronic stuff, like you just heard. The track in question was Heavy Colonial Warren, Iron and Desecrated Graves. It was from a record she named Kinjaling Studies Soundtracks 5 years on. Yeah, super interesting sound recordings from that artist, Ambie Downs. Hope you dug it, like I did. Before that, we had Joe Gaya with Ngu Banal. And that was from his, like, I think maybe his biggest record or one of his biggest records from 88 called Yil Lol. And, yeah, that track, like, goes hard. Lots of tracks on that record go very hard. And some a bit more, like, I don't know, sweet, I guess. But that one in particular, like, had me out of my chair here in studio number one. Man FM. Yeah, it's 9:42. Don't have too much more time to play tracks for you, so I'm going to fit in as much as I can. My name is Jerry. This is Tracks of Whack. Be here till 10 o'clock, at which point I'll hand the reins over to Glennie for Night Rambles, which is the best show on radio on the planet, I have to say. Big fan. He puts in the hours and the effort for the sweet production value that you get come 10:01 on a Sunday evening. All right, so for something a little less polished, which is my show, I'm going to put on a track called High Achiever by an artist called Local Woman. Great artist name. Great moniker. Local Woman. Kind of a little bit Batuta Advocate-esque, but just general, like, great vibe. Anyway, someone I discovered this week when I was like, I need to just brush up on, expand my knowledge of First Nations Australiana for this show. Look at my faves, but, like, what else can I discover out there? And this is one of the things I stumbled upon. This is a track called High Achiever from her record 27 Deluxe, which came out on the second last day of last year, December 30, 2025. Dig it.

Right now behind me is the sounds of J.W. Peyton with West Sydney Sunset, which I empathise with a lot as a song title, having lived in the Midwestern Sydney suburbs, driving west down Parramatta Road, often on an evening after work. Before that we heard Counter Nielsen with Family and Amy Downs with heavy Colonial Warren. This has been Dispatch number 63 of Tracks of Whack. Played lots of cool tracks in my mind that are all from First Nations artists in Australia. Yeah, I hope you've dug it. Did a lot of digging to dig the stuff that I've played, and it Reconciliation Week was the cause for this particular theme, and as always there is extra pause for thought as we slowly at a snail's pace move towards some kind of betterment. But there's lots to celebrate in the last year or so, but lots to commiserate about too. So I'll leave it there. Hope you're having a wonderful Sunday evening. Keep it locked because Glennie's up next with Night Rambles. And be back next week in the chair. See you then. Keep it locked.

0: Hey, you. Not you. Yeah, you. You with the radio. That's right, you. Get your groove back. Not now. Be patient. Pour yourself an 11's tipple on Tuesday. Put your feet up and relax. You'll be in good company. 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

0: Yes, salutations, salt lickers and saliva spitters to episode 74 of Night Rambles. Tonight, the intriguingly clear secret phrase is... I miss the mist, forgot the fog, and there's no snow that I snows of. Okay, I'll admit that I completely forgot about the fog, and mostly missed the mysterious mistiness that usually shrouds my existence. And there's surely no snow around here. But I'll bet there's some down in Tassie, or probably New Zealand too, so that is certainly something, if not everything. Indeed, nothing could be everything to all people anyway, so something we'll just have to do for now. Did I mention the strong language and adult concepts yet? Well, consider it done now. I mean, I certainly don't guarantee such, but it is always a possibility on Night Rambles. Like snow itself, no doubt. Okay, that's enough rambling for now. Or is it only the beginning of it? Well, let's find out, friends. Onwards!
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0: And these are my rambles.

beach appeared to be absolutely deserted. At any rate, there was no trace of dwellings.

Well, hello. You're listening to Night Rambles on Main FM 94.9. So far this evening, we've heard Night by Night Owl Hollow. Then Julian Williams with Rock, Water, Mist. Sebastian Plano, Last Day of May, It Seemed Fitting. The Stranded Horse, Misty Mist. Skeleton, The Mist Has Fallen. T-Rex, Misty Mist. King Bastard, The Mist Descends. A Universal Filter, The Mist Arises. And currently, we're listening to Andrew Tuttle and Michael Chapman with Wholly Unrelated to the Four Seasons. Okay, who knows where we're going to head next, but we're going to head there. So, let's do it.

your fingers.

dismantling while we look on. It clears the eye.

This is Main FM 94.9, and you're listening to Night Rambles. In the second part of our journey this evening, we started off listening to Andrew Tuttle and Michael Chapman with Wholly Unrelated to Four Seasons. Since then, we've heard Beautiful Death, Gone and Forgotten. And then Ian Post, Tumanoi Ozero, The Misty Lake. Cam Butler, Thunderstorms Are Coming. Ludovico Einaudi, Low Mist, from the Nomadland original soundtrack. Tim Hecker, In the Fog 2. M.J. O'Neill, The Fog of Hasbara. Mount Eerie, Wind and Fog, Part 2. And underneath us right now, Be Rain with Descending Mist. Okay, halfway through. Feeling misty yet? Let's keep going.

This is Main FM 94.9, and you're listening to Night Rambles. Last time I spoke, we were listening to Bee Rain and Descending Mist. Since then, we've heard Mount Shrine with Foghorn. And underneath us right now is Maria Moles, Riverbend. That's all I have to report. One small section to go. Let's ambient our way there. Okay.

Here's a story about drifting. 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Their white fuzzy hands meet and turn orange and then green. Then they morph into solid shapes. Their heads pop out of the ground, slightly disgusting, definitely happy, smiling. 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Tiny ant mobiles race in circles. The earth shakes, and they rise up, playing instruments.

This is Main FM 94.9, and yes, you're still listening to Night Rambles. In the last part of our journey, this evening started with Maria Moles and Riverbend. Since then, we've heard Mount Fog and Drifting, Fog Lake and Crystalline, Heinz Reigler, Walking Naked Amongst Fields of Snow, Mimosa Dimension, Full Moon, The Seven Thoughts of Morpheus, and that was just to acknowledge our blue moon actually tonight. Very nice. And finishing off underneath, right this as we speak, Raphael Anton Irisari and Visible Through the Shroud. Okay, so lots of mist, lots of fog, very small amount of snow, just one naked guy weirdly wandering around in it, but that's all. Yeah, so the no snow was pretty close. Anyway, I dribbling as usual. We'll be back here next week, same time, so join us again then. Until then, happy rambles.

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Open Tuning Time here, 94.9 Main FM. Steve with you once again on Tuesday till midnight. What a fabulous track that is. Carolyn Rose's Yip Yip Yow. She wrote it quite a long time ago, but she always was a little bit embarrassed about it. But yeah, the time has come. It's a brand new release from Carolyn Rose, their LA-based singer-songwriter. All right, well, maybe looking down the list, quite a bit of post-punk today. But let's start with a band called Ghost Power from 2022, self-titled album. And one of the members, Tim Gaines, been in so many bands, including Stereolab. So this duo, Jeremy Novak and Timothy Gaines, a lot of experience. This is Ghost Power.

is a message. And part of a system of messages. Pay attention to it! Sending this message was important to us. We considered ourselves to be a powerful culture.

dangerous and repulsive to us. This message is a warning about danger.

is here. Of a particular size and shape. Your time, as it was in ours!

94.9 Main FM, Steve with you, Open Tuning. And that's a four-piece from Sydney, Loose Fit, Bittersweet Excess, a title track from their new EP. And Michael Hurley, the late Michael Hurley there, Mr. Man in the Moon from Weatherhole from 1999. A very quirky guy. I'm glad I saw him before he passed away about a year ago today. He died. Leucotomy, three women from Manchester, Atomic Sisterhood there. That's from their self-titled album, which was released early last year. Cassette EP. Before that, Ghost Power, Let It Off. Asteroid Witch from a few years back. There you go. They recorded Jeremy and Timothy via remotely, basically. One living in Berlin and one living in New York. Let's continue on with another Sydney band, Party Dozen. Just two people, really. It's Kirsty Tickle on saxophone and percussionist Jonathan Boulay. This is a B-side of a single I released last year.

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That's four women from Berlin. Vorsicht Kinder is the name of them. Human waste from Verschluchtig Nicht, which translates as don't choke on it, from a couple of years ago. They're from Berlin, obviously with German names like that, and getting a really genuine sort of kind of post-punk sound, I reckon. Before that, Weekend, that's a band formed by Alison Statton following the split of Young Marble Giants in 1981. That's a single she released in 1982, Leaves of Spring. Before that, another German group, Die Now Weltschmarkt, and that's taken from, well, Sars von Egel 2, German Synthwave Underground, 1981 to 1984. And the track was Tanzen's Kluck, a single that was originally released in 1982. And yeah, we started with Party Dozen from Sydney, and owing a lot to Suicide, I think, that duo. I suppose Suicide were a duo, so it makes sense. And notice that Kirsty Tickle isn't playing sax, but she's singing in to the bell of her saxophone on that particular track, because you can see it on YouTube. Ghost Rider. Let's continue on with a guy who's been around for quite some time, Martin O'Cuthbert. And this is a track taken from his Vocal Vigilante EP, released in 1980.

Yet another Sydney band, Scattered Order, the Scattered Order. Fine Girl in Boeing, From a Dancing Foot and a Praying Knee, Still Don't Belong on the Same Leg. That's from their second album, released in 1984. Love Force before that, or it's really Monte Cazaza. That's Liars Feed Those Christians to the Lions, from The Worst of Monte Cazaza, from 1992. Nickel Pressing before that, Neon Lights, from Uncanny, a mini album released in 2010. They're a French trio from Lyon, based around the brothers Monero and Yann Sandow. It's a Kraftwerk cover. And we started with Martin O'Cuthbert, Nightmare Trip, from Vocal Vigilantes EP from 1980. Open Tuning is a show. Now, last week I played Lou Reed and John Cale. Let's hear from the drummer of Velvet Underground, Mo Tucker. This is taken from her album, well, comp really, I Feel So Far Away, Anthology.

0: That's pretty good, isn't it? Sweeping Promises. That's from an album that's going to be released in August. You say I Romanticize, and that track Shooting Shadows. Basically a duo, guitarist, producer, multi-instrumentalist Caulfield Schnuggen, bassist, vocalist Alira Mondal. That's going to be their third album. Before that, The Hat Shoes, The Woman of Chemnitsky from Differently Desperate. That's was released back in 1991. Before that, Kada, K-A-A-D-A, a track called Black California from Thank You for Giving Me Your Valuable Time. It's a Norwegian, John Erik Kada, originally released in 2001. We started with Mo Tucker there. That's B-A-D, that's bad. Sort of basically saying just how hard it is for some musicians to survive in this world. That's from a great comp that came out 2012. Let's go on to here, Butch Willis and the Rocks, a bit of an outsider artist.
1: Don't erase TV from outer space, take three.
2: Don't erase that.

Yeah, short-lived group. It came out of Athens, Georgia. Oh, OK is the name of the band. Playtime from the Wow mini album they released in 1982. Yeah, Linda Stipe there on vocals and bass and writing the lyrics. The sister of Michael Stipe from REM. Smirk before that, Dog Years. That's a single released just last week. And their album, Speculative Fictions, is coming out in July. Basically a project of LA musician Nick Vicario. Useless Eaters before that, Contrast, a single released last month. They're from Washington, D.C. And we started with Butch Willis and the Rocks, the TVs from Outer Space from Forthcomings, an album released in 1986. Yeah, it has been compared to Rocky Erickson of the 13th Floor Elevators there. The TVs from Outer Space. Let's hear Cluster. A very influential band. This is a track they released in 1976.

Time, one, life, one.

That's the duo Rudy Tumbala and Alison Shaw. They call themselves In Rain. A track called Sleep from Rise was released last month, but it was originally recorded in the early 90s. Way Over the West before that, See You Shake, a single from 1981. The Immortal Mice Men before that, Ignite Robot from the album of the same name. Solo project of Alan Nelson. I played a track of his some weeks back called A Fascist Beat. That's the song that he's most well known for. And we started with, yeah, the great cluster, Mobilius and Radelius working together. Conrad Schnitzler had worked with him in Cluster with a K, but he retained the rights to that name. So they just changed Cluster to Cluster with a C. I was saying that I've been watching a few really interesting sci-fi movies on SBS On Demand. I gave up on SBS On Demand because of the ads, but gee, they've got some good sci-fi films. I'm a bit partial to them. Zunta Yamaguchi, I've got a couple there. River and Beyond the Infinite 2 Minutes. They're both sci-fi ideas based around this concept of 2 minutes, either looping or future 2 minutes. I don't know. Anyway, I suggest you check them out. Zunta Yamaguchi's River and Beyond the Infinite 2 Minutes. Running out of time here, and I'll certainly run out of time if we keep on rabbiting on. Let's play a couple more tracks. Let's hear the Budokan Boys from The Ooze, an album they released late last year.

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that's it for Open Tuning today here on 94.9 Main FM. Yeah, that's something happening in inverted... No, in brackets. Something's happening in brackets, which is Iris Colum, who's a poet, and Daryl Worthington. Yeah, the album's called A Map Has Always Been an Attempt, and the track Trying Places. Basically, Iris is improvising there, just picking small fragments of text out from a book. And before that, Boudiccan Boys from the Ooze also came out about the same time, late last year, and the track The Fire, The Lake, and The Lord of Charred Corpses. Alright. Well, we'll see you next Tuesday night at 10 o'clock. And I think the focus will be on Indigenous music. I hope they'll dig up some Indigenous experimental music, seeing this is basically an experimental music show, seeing it's Reconciliation Week kicks off tomorrow. So, until then, keep tuned to 94.9 Main FM. See ya.

Down the Rabbit Hole with me, Frank Fells. 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

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The green light flashes, the flags go up, churning and burning

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0: Mad at him.

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0: born, I wasn't a citizen of this country.
1: Yeah, really?
0: Yeah, no black person born before 1967 was a citizen of this country.
1: Oh, I never knew that.
0: Yeah, well, when I grew up under what they call the assimilation policies.
1: Yeah, well, tell me about that.
0: Well, they took away 1 in 6 Aboriginal kids, my friends, my family, my cousins.

0: his one cherry case for the month and picks up his Rolex and picks up the phone and calls his wife.
1: Oh, hello.
0: Make me who I am a wealthy man. Well, I'm a man of the law, I believe.
1: I am a man of the law.
0: Politician sits in his partition office doodles.

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Good morning, you are listening to 94.9 Main FM. My name's Tegan Grace and this is Pop Tart, your one-stop pop shop and place to indulge your inner pop princess and have a dance around on a Monday morning if that's what you choose to do. This morning we are repeating a show, kind of. So our last episode last week, I believe it played for maybe half an hour and then the fates intervened as it was my 13th show. So we are going to do it again. So apologies if you heard the first bit, but it was such a good playlist. I just didn't want to let that one slide. So we're going back and we're going to be listening to solo UK female artists and we're going to make it all the way through without issue. Touch wood. Before we start, I would like to acknowledge the traditional custodians of the land on which we listen and pay my respects to elders past and present. I extend that respect to all Aboriginal and Torres Strait Islander people listening here today. So, let's begin again. I'm pre-recording this show on a Sunday and you're listening to it on a Monday morning. And we are going to start with, so the start of last show, I corrected myself from my UK girl group show the week before. And actually the two songs from Sugar Babes that I played were not the original lineup. The first one was, and then the second album that they released, Angels with Dirty Faces, they'd already swapped out for Heidi Range, who is a member of, or was a member of, Atomic Kitten prior to that. So we are going to start again with Hole Again from Atomic Kitten and then we are going to play solo female UK artists that originated from girl groups and take it from there. All right.

doing UK solo female artists, and it's a little bit of a play on from the previous show, which was UK female groups. So we just listened to Atomic Kitten, and then we had Alicia Dixon with Breathe Again. Alicia Dixon originated from Mystique, which was a early 2000s sort of R&B kind of pop group. She's gone on to become quite a big personality in TV and presenting. Then we are now going to continue the trend of originating artists from girl groups. And we're going to listen to Mel C, of course, from the Spice Girls. Maybe my favourite Spice. As time has gone on, she has gone on to do some cool things in music. She DJs a lot. This is her song Never Be the Same Again with Lisa Left Eye Lopez from TLC before she passed. Then we're going to listen to Cheryl, previously Cheryl Cole when she wrote this song, but she got rid of that loser's name and is now just Cheryl. We're then going to finish off the set with Jade from Little Mix and Plastic Box. Enjoy. Have a dance around and get ready for your Monday.

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3: 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My name's Tegan Grace and I'm bringing you your weekly pop fix early on a Monday morning. I know I like nothing more than to turn the pop up loud and have a boogie around and shake off the Monday blues and drown out the Monday meltdown, which is inevitably happening in the background as we get ready for school. So I hope that you are doing the same. We are listening to UK female artists today. And we just had a bunch of artists that originated in girl groups. We listened to Mel C, then Cheryl from Girls Aloud, and then Plastic Box from Jade, who was in Little Mix, my favourite girl group. We're now going to listen to some belters. We have Oscar-winning Tears by Ray to start. Then we will listen to some Adele, followed by a beautiful track from Amy Winehouse. Enjoy.
4: Yeah. Please get nice and comfortable and lock your phones because the story is about to begin. Ladies and gentlemen, I'm going to tell you about one of the many men. Name is irrelevant. Height is irrelevant. He was 1 out of 10. I wish that I knew it then. I'm still recovering.

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3: 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I'm Tegan Grace and I'm your Pop Tart. And this morning we are listening to Pop Tarts from the UK, female solo UK artists. We just had a bunch of belters. We started with Ray, Oscar winning Tears, followed by my favourite song by Adele, Send My Love in brackets to your new lover. And then we had that beautiful track from Amy Winehouse, Love is a Losing Game. Now, I think this is about where the show cut out last week. We had some technical difficulty, it being my 13th show and all, and you lost me after about half an hour. So we are redoing that show, hopefully with no breaks. And I think from here on out, it will be new things you haven't listened to. So just a fun little fact, that last track from Amy Winehouse, Love is a Losing Game. I actually danced on a cruise ship to that song with my Italian dance partner, Simone Cristofaro, on the Costa Romantica, which was anything but romantic. It was a pretty funny experience, but anyway, that song is very nostalgic to me. We're now going to move into something a little quirkier. There's a mild coarse language warning moving forward for the next few tracks that I'm playing. We are going to listen to Lady Sovereign with 9 till 5. Enjoy.

The fire danger period has ended for the North Central Fire District, which encompasses the shires of Central Goldfields, Mitchell, Mount Alexander and Murrindindi. This means you can burn off small amounts of vegetation, although it is safer and beneficial to your land and the wider environment to consider mulching or chipping your green waste or disposing of it at the waste transfer station. To prevent unnecessary emergency call-outs, landowners must register their burn-offs with the CFA on their website or by calling 1800 668 511. 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You can also find what district you live in, check the restrictions that apply, and register a burn-off. This has been a community safety announcement from Main FM.

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Welcome back to Pop Tart here on 94.9 Main FM. My name's Tegan Grace, and today we're listening to UK female artists. We just had quite a few that I played. We started with Lady Sovereign, and then we heard some Kate Nash with that excellent track Foundations. You know, I often talk about how pop music really can transform you back to a time and a place. It's very good at that, being in the moment. And for me, that album was living in Japan, working at Disneyland, and I had bought myself an iPod Shuffle, and I thought it was the best thing ever. And Kate Nash's album, Made of Bricks, was on that iPod Shuffle, so I know it very well. Then we listened to some Lily Allen with Alfie, followed by Bulletproof by LaRue. And like Lily Allen, LaRue has some famous parents, actors, and the name of those actors are Kit Jackson and Trudy Goodwin. Trudy Goodwin was in The Bill for years. And, of course, Lily Allen's father is Keith Allen. He was in EastEnders. Some fun fact. Now we are going to go on to another sub-genre of this show, and these UK female artists were previously musical theatre performers. We're going to start with Pixie Lott. She actually went to a performing art school with my good friend Stacey Wilson. And so it was a really fun time to be in London when these guys were coming out with some hits, and I was auditioning for things and taking classes, and it felt like, you know, you could be famous tomorrow. It's so close, I can touch it. But alas, here we are instead. This is Pixie Lott with Turn It Up.

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Welcome back to Pop Tart here on 94.9 Main FM. My name is Tegan Grace, and this has been our UK Solo Girlies playlist. We just finished off with Pixie Lott, Turn It Up, and Jessie J with Do It Like a Dude. And then I played one more Jessie J song because I couldn't decide between the two. I love that last track, Who You Are. And both of those artists originated in musical theatre. I'm going to change gears a little bit now to finish the show. There is a new girl group. They are not from the UK. They are a result of HYBE and Geffen collaborating again. They are the two labels that created Cat's Eye. So you've got a Korean label and a US label. And this time they took three girls from Dream Academy, which was the competition where Cat's Eye emerged from. And they were in the final 20. So you have Samara, Emily, and Lexi. They didn't make it into Cat's Eye, but they took those three girls and they have created a whole nother show out of it. It was called World Scout, The Final Piece, and they were looking for a fourth member to the band in Japan only. They had a bunch of live shows, viewers voted, and they selected Sakura, who is the fourth member of the band that is now called Saint Sateen. I really want to play their first track together as a group. It's called Party Before the Party, and I really, really am excited to see what else they make and what their sound ends up being like. It's a little bit more R&B than some of the other songs by this label. So, yeah, let's listen to Party Before the Party, Saint Sateen, and I will see you right back here again next week. Thank you for coming with me on our pop journey today. See you later.

Good morning. You've tuned in to The Lowdown for the week beginning Monday, 1st of June, 2026. My name's Annie Mack, and I'm here in the studio with Julia.

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0: The Lowdown is produced and broadcast on Jajawarung country. We acknowledge Jara people, their elders past and present, and any First Nations people listening today. So here on The Lowdown, we share the latest in community news and free or low-cost community events and classes. You might want to grab a pen so you can jot down any details as we go through, but don't worry if you miss something as the show is repeated at the same time every morning this week. Okay, let's get started for this week, starting Monday, 1st of June.
2: All in for Reconciliation Week. Events for Reconciliation Week are continuing this week till the 3rd of June. This year's theme is All In, and makes clear that reconciliation is not a spectator sport, and all of us must step away from the sidelines and take action to make change. Here's one of the events you can get involved in. A reconciliation walk is taking place this Wednesday, 3rd of June, along the Leanganook walking track from 11 a.m. to 12:30 p.m. Everyone's invited to join the walk, held to reflect on reconciliation, anti-racism, and the connection between past, present and future. Walkers can meet at the Chewton section of the track at CFA Mount Street, Chewton, just before 11 a.m. and will walk to Mi Mundugal, the grandmother tree, where they'll be asked to make a commitment to be a voice for positive change in our local community. This is a free event, but you are asked to book through Try Booking Reconciliation Walk.
0: Show and Tell for Grown-ups. Yes, it's on again. A small, intimate setting at the Sakasuds Laundrette, 231 Barker Street. This provides a quirky setting for people to bring along a cherished object and tell the story behind it. So many objects we have in our lives carry significance, sentiment and stories unique to us. So Show and Tell is a place for anybody to come along and share a meaningful object in their life and its story in front of a receptive, small and intimate audience. Or just sit back and listen to the stories of others over a cuppa. All are welcome to what's always a heartwarming night. So that's this Friday, 5th of June, 7:10 p.m. for a 7:30 p.m. start. That's at Sakasuds Laundrette, 231 Barker Street. Tickets are available at trybooking.com or through the Facebook event page. I just love that Castlemaine has a show at a laundrette.
2: Yeah,
0: what other town would have that?
2: The Rotary Castlemaine Art Show is on for the 37th year over this long weekend. That's the 5th to the 8th of June at the Castlemaine Town Hall. It all gets underway with a gala opening at the Town Hall this Thursday, 4th of June, at 5 p.m. $25 tickets are available at the door, where you will receive a complimentary drink. Artists will be in attendance, there will be delicious finger food and a bar to keep energy levels up. You can purchase art before the public opening. The show then opens to the public at 10 a.m. right across the King's Birthday long weekend, 5th to the 8th of June. In 2025, they had more than 500 works registered from 150 or more artists, so who knows what 2026 will bring. There's also the usual art show raffle, with a terrific watercolour print by Peter Kingston as the main prize. And patrons can vote for their favourite work in our People's Choice Award. So buy your tickets for opening night or pop in over the long weekend. It's a great way to support Rotary, who do so much for our community, and also to see or purchase some amazing art.
0: And tick, tick, tick, the clock is ticking down, everyone, for before the mighty siren will ring, bands will play, and our frolicking footy players will run onto the hallowed turf of the Castlemaine Camp Reserve Oval for the main game. Yes, folks, it's on this Sunday, 7th of June. We hope to see you all there to have a great family-packed fun day and raise funds for 94.9 Main FM. See you there, Julia?
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0: Great. Both teams are a mixture of local radio presenters, tradies, musicians, respectable and non-respectable members of the community, and they have been training hard for weeks now to bring you a high-class game of footy. So come along, it's a great day. It's a family, dog-friendly, with activities for the kids. Main game merch will be available, as well as food stalls, barbecue, donuts, pizza and coffee, not to mention the main bar, where you can grab a beverage featuring two local Castlemaine breweries. There's going to be music and entertainment. Castlemaine's own dynamic brass ensemble, the Thompson's Foundry Band, will set the tone with some brass brilliance ahead of the first bounce, with ELO and the Shin Kicks taking the stage at half time. The Castlemaine Circus Kids will perform at quarter time. Girls on Air and Taylor Easton will be roving through the crowd to keep the kids entertained, and there'll also be free face painting. So be sure to grab a raffle ticket or two. The raffle prize is a trailer load of firewood, courtesy of Mount Alexander Quality Tree Care. Hop online to get your tickets now. 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But you can also buy them at the gate if you miss out. So see you there this Sunday, 7th of June. Gates open at 12 noon. It goes to about 5 p.m. at Camp Reserve, Forest Street, Castlemaine. 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
0: 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Castlemaine Safe Space are having a drop in your donation morning. So the Safe Space there is a great community initiative, and it has a community pantry inside, which is open during their opening hours. And it also has a community pantry on their veranda. The veranda pantry is very well used and they can't keep it stocked fast enough. So they need your donations and non-perishable items of food and toiletries and groceries. So drop your packet off on Saturday, June 13th between 10 and 12 p.m. and pop in for a cuppa and to see the space. So some items you might like to donate include canned soup, beans, tomatoes, tuna, Vegemite, jam, peanut butter, crackers, baby food, breakfast cereals, oats, rice, muesli bars. Every little bit helps, and one tin is great. So again, if you're shopping this week, just pop an extra couple of cans in your basket, and then you can drop it off on, again, Saturday, 13th of June, between 10 and 12 noon to Castlemaine Safe Space and Community Pantry. That's at 74 Moston Street. And just for future reference, the space is actually open on Tuesdays from 4 p.m. to 6:30 p.m., Thursdays 9:30 a.m. to 12 noon, and Saturdays 1:30 to 4 p.m. If you want to find out more, go to castlemainesafespace.org.
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0: Mount Alexander Sustainability Groups are holding a membership drive in June. So it's a combo of membership drive and beginning celebrations of their 20th anniversary of incorporation. 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Memberships can be either via online, so just head to masg.org.au/membership, or in person at the office at 30 Templeton Street, or come find them at a local community event in June. They're often at the Farmers Market or a community lunch on a Tuesday and at the Wesley Hill Market. So get on board there, peoples.
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0: Are you an artist, Julia?
2: Oh, no.
0: No, well, this is not for you. But I know there are artists out there in Castlemaine, so there's landscape prizes up for grabs. Artists are reminded that entries for the Malden Landscape Prize 2026 closes on the 30th of June. So get painting, everyone. Presented by Malden Artists Network and Cascade Art Gallery, this year the prize invites artists from across Australia to enter works focusing on the theme Essence of Place. First prize is $10,000. The Emerging Artist Prize for an artist 18 to 30 years of age is $2,000. And there are two highly commended awards of $1,000 each. And there will also be a 20 People's Choice Award of $500 for the online exhibition winner. So to find out more, and if you'd like to apply, visit moldenartistnetwork.org.au for details.
2: Seeing ourselves on the silver screen. 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Now in its fifth year, Locals showcases short documentaries by Central Victorian filmmakers, capturing the people and stories that make our community so unique. This year, Locals will screen from 8pm to 11pm, Friday, 26th of June. Every year, the local session packs out with applause, laughter and awe, and tickets sell out fast, so get in soon.
0: Yeah, it's a good documentary film festival, that one, isn't it?
2: It's a beauty.
0: Well, that's the end of the show, folks. That's another wrap for another week at the Lowdown. 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
2: It's a pleasure.
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4: Can you see it on the leaf?
5: Oh, it's tiny. Oh, my God. Oh, he's so cute.
4: But this looks different. This one's got black tips to its ends. Yeah. So I think it's a different species than one we found earlier.
5: Well, that's a victory. Baby pseudoscorpion.
4: Well, it's funny. After you've turned over and you don't find any, you start thinking, are they actually here? Are they actually here? Yeah. Or I say I've lost my pseudoscorpion mojo. So it's always nice to find one quite early on. Gives you a bit of encouragement.
6: A couple of years ago, my partner and I drove 3,500 kilometres from our home in Castlemaine, Victoria, across the Nullarbor and into the remote deserts of Western Australia. Our destination was a place called Yeo Lake Nature Reserve to join a citizen science group called Desert Discovery. For 2 weeks, we camped with them, and each day was an adventure to see what life is out there in the desert, a treasure hunt for rare and obscure species. I took along my sound recorder and went on a treasure hunt of my own for stories about who these people were and why they were doing this. Season 6 of Saltgrass is still about salt of the earth people and grassroots change. It's just a bit further from home. You can hear all episodes of Saltgrass on your podcast app or at saltgrasspodcast.com. Saltgrass is produced on Jarra Country, home of the Jajawurrung. Yeo Lake Nature Reserve is on Central Desert Country, where the Yilka people, the Sullivan and Edwards families, and the Nananagul and Nunagara peoples have walked for thousands of years. Always was and always will be Aboriginal land. Nate and I arrived at the Desert Discovery Camp on the 14th of August 2022. The next day, on the 15th, I went out with the botany team, who you heard in episode 2 of this series. And then on my second day, on the 16th, I joined the entomology or invertebrates team. Now, in this episode, there are a few words that sound a lot like other words, and I get the feeling I might need to clarify or explain the difference between some of these words. And the first is one of the names this team got called, which is entomology. The etymology of the word entomology is from Greek, and it means the study of insects. And the Greek word for insect is entomons, so that itself means cut up, referring to the way that insects' bodies are segmented. So entomology is the study of insects. But actually, the team was debating what name they should have over the course of the project, because they also study arachnids, which are not insects, things like spiders, scorpions, and mites. An alternative name for the team was the invertebrate team, so animals with no vertebra or spine, which covers both insects and arachnids, which all have exoskeletons. The team was very small, with only 3 members, and the leader of the team is Bevan, who you have heard in previous episodes.
7: I'm Dr. Bevan Birchall. I'm really a naturalist.
6: Here's another definition for you already, just in case anyone is a bit hazy. A naturalist is someone who observes, studies, and appreciates the natural world. In fact, the citizen science app we talked about in the previous episode, iNaturalist, has the tagline, a community for naturalists. And I'm just saying this in case anyone else had some confusion, because it's very similar to a word that people use to describe nudists, which is naturists. So for clarity, Bevan is a naturalist, not a naturist.
7: I've retired about 8 years ago and now spend a lot of time in the bush looking for plants and insects and stuff like that. And so I'm a research associate at the WA Herbarium, and I'm also a research associate at the West Australian Museum. So I spend my time, if you like, between plants and insects. I've become more interested in insects these days, and that's what initiated my interest in getting Desert Discovery to have an invertebrate team. I was originally on the botany team, and I recognised there was a deficiency of what Desert Discovery was doing. Well, the last Desert Discovery that we're on, I brought out a PhD student who was from the University of New South Wales, Ali McNay, and she was working on ant mimics. And so I took her out into the desert where lots of ant mimics live, and she collected a lot of those things. So I just saw that Desert Discovery would benefit from having an invertebrate team. And so we've got three people here. Two of us have a little bit of knowledge. The other guy is good at writing things down and turning over rocks. I met Mark through a mutual moth friend, it's hard to say. And Mark has been contributing moths to iNaturalist, as well as collecting stuff to send to the Australian National Insect Collection, ANIC. So I've known him from iNaturalist, as well as met him anyway. So I asked him along. His good expertise come along. He always wants to go out in the bush, and he doesn't have the opportunity, a four-wheel drive or anything like that, so that's good. Jeremy, not sure how I met Jeremy, coffee group or a cycling group or something like that. Jeremy's a biometrician or a statistician, but also does a lot of GIS work and vegetation mapping and stuff like that. So, I mean, he could have done all the fire mapping for this area before we come if he'd known that that was needed. I have been out camping with Jeremy and his wife a couple of years ago, and so I said, oh, Jeremy, if you're doing nothing, why don't you come for a couple of weeks out in the bush with me? So he jumped at the idea. And I've got him slaving away at turning over rocks and peeling bark.
6: But he's a great...
7: and taking notes.
6: He's a great enthusiast and generalist, isn't he? He's the one who saw the potential bilby mounds in the distance and was like, oh, that's different, what's that?
7: Yep.
6: He's just got his eyes open to everything.
8: I'm just going to interrupt myself for a minute here and explain. Jeremy had a very exciting moment where we thought maybe we'd found some bilby mounds. The quest to find evidence of bilbies wove itself throughout the whole Desert Discovery trip. It's a native marsupial that is listed as vulnerable across Australia, and it is listed as endangered in Queensland. So to find evidence of them living there would have been really exciting. They would technically fall under the mammals and reptiles team remit, but the trapping methods for the mammals and reptiles team, as you'll see in future episodes, is not suitable for bilbies. The other way that they monitor animals in the environment is with movement-sensitive cameras that may or may not pick up things like bilbies. So the best way to know if bilbies are in the landscape is actually to look for their burrows, which are large and quite obvious if you see them. The tracks and scats team, who we'll also talk to in a future episode, they're really good at finding the evidence of animals on the ground, even if not the actual animals. So they're looking at burrows, scats that are left on the ground, and footprints. And Jeremy, one exciting day, found something that looked a bit like bilby burrows. He obviously wasn't looking at insect level. He was looking at broad general landscape level patterns. We went over to investigate, and then it turned into a multi-day, multi-team investigation into what it actually was. And we will tell that story in the next episode.
7: In his profession, he mostly looked at the ecology, if you like, from above, because a lot of his stuff was about looking at satellite photographs and then making analysis on that. But he actually also liked to be on the ground looking at things and observing things. I think out here, observation is probably the prime thing that you need, the skill. It's looking for that odd thing. I mean, if you look at the bush here, and you drive down the road, the bush looks the same. But if you really look, you'll see the odd thing that looks out of place, and that's the thing that attracts you. like this little fungi that I picked up today. It was just sticking out of the soil. That little white cap was sticking out of the sand dune. And we've been told to keep an eye out for fungi. This looks like a little puffball.
5: How do you even know that's a fungi? That's amazing.
7: I dug it up.
5: Yep.
7: And it's got a little stalk. And I'll take it back to Mal, and he'll be excited about it.
8: All of the teams helped each other out, and if they found something that belonged to a different team, they'd report it back or share a GPS location so that the others could go and look at it. But the entomology team, it was one of the smallest teams with only three people, but they've really noticed everything. And maybe it's because they had their eyes trained for the details of the smallness of what an insect is or an arachnid. But the team found, as you just heard, fungi for Mal. They reported birds back to the bird team. They would report tracks and scats and burrows and evidence of stick nest rats. And all of the teams benefited from what the entomology or invertebrate team was observing. And Bevan, I think, was key to that because he's really knowledgeable both in plants and insects. And then Jeremy, as you heard, is just a good observer. And that's one of the key things you'll find at Desert Discovery is you don't have to have that in-depth knowledge. You can be really valuable if you just have your eyes open.
7: You've got to be a good observer of things. Well, an interest in, oh, that's different. What is this? You go over and have a look and see what it is. It might be nothing, or it might be a fungus, or it might be an insect trail or a camel. I mean, on the way back yesterday from the loop drive, and when we got back onto the Amber Dell, I stopped. There was camel tracks in the middle of the road. And I thought, hang on, we've driven up and down here, so that must be pretty fresh. So we had a look at those. So it looked like a mother because there was a little track as well. There was a calf there. We didn't see the animal, but no. I love looking at the tracks on sand dunes. This just shows there's so much life on these things. You know, you're out in the middle of the desert, but there's things happening here all the time.
8: Every day on Desert Discovery and with each team, there was a lot for me to learn about their methods, their equipment, and why they were doing what they were doing. And I love the entomology team because they had some classic, almost cartoon-like equipment, like giant nets to catch butterflies in. And then Mark would stick his head right inside, so the net was hanging practically down to his waist, and he'd be in there trying to gently capture a moth or a butterfly or a beetle, whatever they'd captured in the net. And then they also had odd equipment, like long tubes that they would suck animals off bushes, and there was a capsule in the middle of the tube that then held whatever was sucked up the tube and stopped it from going all the way up into the person's mouth. And they did a lot of thwacking of bushes, which they called beating, which would just disrupt all the insects that were in the bush and make it easier for them to catch them because they'd all erupt and try and fly off, or they'd simply fall off.
7: Whether you can see them. These little guys, they're mirrors.
8: What's this contraption called?
7: It's called a pooter.
8: A pooter?
7: Yeah. Suck it up and you've got a filter here as well. So the animals go up the tube and stay inside the flask.
8: Yeah.
7: Without going down your throat.
8: Yeah, you don't suck it down your own throat.
9: So is that off the cotton bush?
7: Yeah, off this one here.
8: Oh, that's beautiful. In flower, that cotton bush.
7: Yeah. You get more insects when things are flowering after.
8: So I hung out with the entomology team on my second day of Desert Discovery, and then followed a few other teams around. But I came back and sat with Bevan at his campsite and had a look at his process of pinning insects and documenting them and categorising them and getting them ready to send to museums and things that would subsequently hold them and identify them more formally. And I asked him the sort of things they'd found out there, and I also asked him a little bit about his life and what had got him out here to Desert Discovery.
7: So we've collected a fair amount of material, considering how dry it is out here. So most of the stuff we've got from under rocks and by peeling bark off eucalyptus trees. Normally we would catch a fair number of bugs that live on flowering plants, but obviously there's not too many flowering plants out here. All the flowering plants I have attacked with my beater and my net, and I've got a few things off, but not as much we've got off bark. We've also got a really good moth collection as well, so we put up moth lights at night and collect things off there. So we'll have a pretty good record of what's around on this reserve out of this initiative anyway. So the process that the team goes through is turning over rocks. If we see an insect or a spider or something of interest, we usually put it into a small container and we take a note of whether we've got it under rocks or off eucalypt. And when we get back to the car, I'll take a GPS reading of the locality, and then we'll allocate a number to each of the collections so that we can trace things back. Get back to where our camp set up, and then I'll go through the process of either pinning them or the smaller stuff I put into alcohol so I can take it back to the museum, and we usually mount them so they're either pinned with smaller needles or they are what's called pointing. They're glued to a tiny little piece of stiff paper. So all of this stuff that I have in my little box here is the larger stuff that we've caught. So there's two different grasshoppers. There's some pentatomids, these guys, stink bugs. There's a row of stink bugs here. There's the odd cockroach. And then there's a various array of beetles. These little round ones are found under bark. They just sit there. They don't seem to do anything except fall into the net. This guy here is a scuttle arid. That's a bit different from the pentatomids. And this is a crusader bug, this one, because you can see the crusader marking on its back. We've got a beautiful wasp here, a lovely big wasp that somebody found. It was dead when they found it, but they're pretty hard to catch and few and far between out here. There are so many native wasps. Yeah, paper wasps are quite large. And then there's a whole heap of tiny little wasps, parasitic wasps that go and lay their eggs in spiders and caterpillars and all sorts of things. And they play a significant role in the environment as well. It's good that this information is going to be used by DBCA, that they're going to use this information for the reserve itself. The stuff that I've collected will go back to the West Australian Museum as part of their collection. If there's anything that is new and undescribed, that will be then made available to experts throughout Australia. And there's some pseudoscorpions there. Tiny little things that we've been catching under rocks and under bark from trees.
8: Pseudoscorpions are what you heard Mark and I looking at right at the start of the episode. This is another term that's worth explaining. They're fake scorpions. They just look like scorpions. They've got these huge pinchers at the front of their body that look very ferocious, but they don't have the long tail of a scorpion that arches over their back and can sting things. They just have a little blunt tail. They're generally really tiny and they hide under rocks, so they're quite hard to find unless you're really looking for them. But they play a huge role in the ecosystem. They prey on the larvae of moths and beetles and ants and other mites. So if you ever see a tiny thing that looks like a scorpion but doesn't have a long tail, it might be a pseudoscorpion. And they are really beneficial in that they keep all the other bug populations in check. So be nice to it if you see it. Let it hide under a rock. It's not doing any harm.
7: I was amazed. I'd never seen a pseudoscorpion in the flesh before. I'd heard about them. It was real fun catching those.
5: And that's part of why you brought Mark along, is that because he's a bit of a pseudoscorpion enthusiast?
7: Well, I thought he was the moth enthusiast, but then I discovered that he'd done a lot of, since he was a child actually, working on pseudoscorpions, so his presence had been fantastic. His knowledge and how to find these things and catch them have been excellent. So I've been learning on the way, picking up techniques, so having Mark Heath here with us, who's done a lot of short-range endemic catching, which pseudoscorpions are, short-range endemics. It's been very helpful for the invertebrate group.
8: Mark's primary interest is in moths, and every night almost he was out there with a sheet strung up between trees and a light shining on the sheet to attract moths, and the light required a generator to run. So I didn't really talk to Mark about moths in front of that sheet much because it was just a bit noisy. But I did chat to him about pseudoscorpions.
5: And so why do you have this particular interest in pseudoscorpions?
4: Oh, it was interesting. When I was a young kid, about 17, I was raising caterpillars. And for caterpillars, you have earth at the bottom so they can pupate. And then there was one day, out came this pseudoscorpion, and I had never seen anything like it. And so I brought it to my technician at the college, and he spent about an hour and a half with me, going through how you identify things, doing taxonomy, and we just worked through all the different groupings of things until we came across pseudoscorpions. And I found that whole process just lit a fire in my mind, I suppose.
8: So Mark here is referring to something that people in the world of natural sciences will be really familiar with, but anyone who's not had a training in that might vaguely remember it from high school. I certainly was very rusty on how the biological world has been conceptually divided up by science. Every team in Desert Discovery did their own taxonomic work, so they spent time looking through books, references, asking each other questions to help identify what they'd found, be it plant, bird, animal, fungi, or invertebrate, trying to identify it as closely as possible to the specific species, and if not to species, then to the next category up. And I'll do a little refresher course for you, just in case you've forgotten, like I had, what all this is about. The largest taxonomic division in the biological world is domain. And there are three categories of domain. One is bacteria, one is archaea, which are single-celled microorganisms that look very similar to bacteria. Some of them are extremophiles that can live in very harsh environments like deep sea vents and hot springs. And eukarya, and I hope I'm saying that right, I may not be, which is basically all the rest of life as we know. So that includes animals, plants, fungi. And then we have kingdom. The kingdom that we belong to is Animalia. Plants are another kingdom, fungi is another kingdom, etc. Then you have phylum. The animal kingdom, for example, is broken up into groups of phylum, like Arthropoda, which is insects, spiders, crustaceans with exoskeletons, and Chordata, which is organisms with a spinal cord. So that includes all mammals, birds, reptiles, and such. Within the phylum of Arthropoda, which is insects, spiders, etc., you have the class Arachnida, which is eight-legged things and excludes our three-legged insect friends. And then pseudoscorpions have their own order, which is the next category down. So they're a distinct order from scorpions and spiders. Then within the pseudoscorpion broad category, there are multiple families. There are 430 genus and 3,300 different species of pseudoscorpion that we know of, which I think is quite a lot for something that you would never know was there unless you were turning over a lot of rocks. And obviously, because they're so tiny and so well hidden, there's a lot of potential for more to be found. And they can be found all over the world, because Mark grew up in England.
4: And then fairly shortly afterwards, when I was doing my A-levels, we were able to do a project. Very few people take that up, but I took it up. And I did mine on pseudoscorpions. And it enabled me to get to university. So I'm very thankful to pseudoscorpions. I feel I owe them a great deal. My main interest has been moths, but I do find pseudoscorpions interesting, and I still like looking for them. And it's a group where you can easily find new species. Like, there's been times that I've put light traps out and pseudoscorpions have come onto the sheet, and some of those have turned out to be new species.
5: The pseudoscorpions are attracted to light too.
4: You wouldn't have expected that, because they're actually...
5: They're under a rock.
4: They're under a rock and they actually don't like light, but they do sometimes come to light.
5: Yeah.
4: I think the point is that they know light attracts other insects, so therefore they go to it. Columbella, which are springtails, it's its main food source, and mites.
10: Ah, now you see that, to me, looks very pseudoscorpion-y, that tiny size of rock.
4: You want a rock which is loosely sitting on the ground. So come on, have a look. I want you to find one.
5: Well, if you found the one in 100, we've got another 99 to go.
4: Well, but you see, with four or five of us, so we'll do that quite easy.
5: Okay, 20 rocks each. So if you've got your hand spread out, it's maybe the size of your hand, a rock that size.
4: Although I find that's the size of rock it normally likes, but we have found them on smaller ones.
10: Jeremy was quite ecstatic when he found his first one.
5: I bet. And now he's found bilbies, he's going to be a changed man.
4: Oh, and now he's got to stumble across a mallyfowl.
5: Oh, yeah, next quest.
4: It's funny, I think secretly,
10: some of us keep tally and we try to outscore each other.
5: On how many things you found in a day.
10: Especially this corporate. I found two, you found one. It's a bit of a friendly rivalry, I think. Now, see, when I see that, I get interested because pseudoscorpions make little huts.
5: Oh, they do?
10: But not quite that big. Right. And they make the huts because the females then have their young in it.
8: Earlier that day, we'd been exploring a breakaway, which is an outcropping of rock, looking for insects. We had walked up the side a bit and found ourselves a nice little chain of caves. There was all sorts of indications of life. It was really interesting. Obviously, a lot of animals were using it. There was lots of scat and lots of bones. There were some insects, and Mark had found some pseudoscorpions, which were so large, ginormous. They were mammoth pseudoscorpions that he didn't actually believe they were pseudoscorpions to begin with. But then he figured out that they were just gigantic.
10: They can be gigantic.
5: And by gigantic, what do you mean again? 3 mil.
10: Oh, no, these were...
5: 10 mil.
10: 10 mil.
5: 10 whole millimetres.
10: I mean, I did not think it was a pseudoscorpion when I collected it in the tube. I was doing what Levin does. I pooted it, and there was quite a lot of other things in there. And I pooted these large-looking things. And then I looked at them thinking, what are they? And I thought, wow, they're pseudoscorpions. I was actually shocked.
5: How big do pseudoscorpions get? Is like 10 mil their maximum?
10: Oh, that's a mammoth one.
5: And are they found? They're obviously found all around the world if they're in England as well when you were first learning about them.
10: Absolutely. You even get one which is found intertidally. So there's a marine pseudoscorpion. Oh. So I think you'd find them everywhere in the world. And the other cute thing about them is that they obviously can't disperse well, but they've got this feature called phorese. So if a fly just happens to land nearby it, the pseudoscorpion latches onto his leg and hitches a ride. Right. And that's called phorese.
5: And so then it could travel quite a long way.
10: Yeah, then it travels quite a long way, yeah. Okay, now these look interesting rocks.
5: So, Bevan, were you already interested in pseudoscorpions, or has Mark infected you with his enthusiasm?
11: No, I knew about them before, but having Mark along, who's got the experience and, in some ways, a lifetime experience of catching pseudoscorpions, it's been a nice education, actually. And the fact that we actually caught them. Because, you know, I knew about lifting up rocks, etc., but actually... It takes a bit of skill to recognise them because they're only tiny,
5: tiny
11: things.
5: Yeah.
11: And once you see them and they move, then everybody gets enthusiastic about it. But they seem to be few and far between. This is worse than going fishing, actually.
5: Yeah. It's a lot more effort.
11: A lot more effort. Yeah, up and down, up and down. It's good for your fitness, but you can bounce up and down.

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You're listening to Saltgrass. 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Now let's get back to our episode about the citizen science group Desert Discovery and a trip that I took a couple of years ago with them out into the very remote areas of Western Australian deserts.

0: Can you tell me a bit more about your professional history and your life? Because it seems like no matter what topic comes up, people say, oh, Bevan will know about that. So you've obviously got this wide breadth of knowledge and a lot of different experiences.
1: I've covered a lot of fields professionally. So I've got a PhD in biochemistry. I worked for a while in the medical area and then moved into agriculture. So I've spent most of my professional life working as a plant breeder in the Department of Agriculture in Western Australia, the National Lupin Breeder I ended up, and currently

0: desert plant, something like 85% of those grow in Western Australia. So a friend and I decided at one stage that we would write a book, a field guide to Eremophilas, and that was in 1997. But first of all, we had to actually understand the whole genus. So we did a lot of travelling in the outback. So that's partly why I know a lot of the roads out here. I've been down nearly every track there is, except for up in the Great Sandy Desert in the north. I need to get in there to have a look. But yeah, looking for new ones, looking for old ones, trying to understand distributions and that sort of stuff. The ecology of the whole thing and trying to understand where they fit into the environment and the role that they play. We wrote a whole book on it and we found a whole heap of new ones. You know, we've probably found about 40 new ones, undescribed, new to Western knowledge, if you like. I've described, I think it's about 16 different species so far. Gave them official names and had them officially published. And I've got about another 20 to go. So I've got some papers in draft form. I'll work my way through it. I, at one stage, decided that in my plant breeding work, we were using DNA technologies in a breeding program. And I thought, oh, this would be great to apply to Eremophilas, to have a look at the phylogeny, the relationship between all the Eremophila groups, etc. And then I heard about a PhD scholarship that was being offered out at the University of Melbourne. And so I contacted the person, Mike Bailey, and offered my expertise and willingness to take his student out in the bush. And I've done that. But there was another scholarship as well through the University of New South Wales that was to look at the insects that live on Eremophilas. So I was asked to take that student, Sean Cullerton, out in the bush as well. So we did joint trips with those two PhD students. I think I went on about three trips. We did about 15,000 kilometres or something in the bush. It was a great opportunity for them. I mean, they wouldn't have been able to actually complete their PhDs without having field work to collect insects. Sean collected heaps of stuff, and I became interested in what he was doing, you know, how he was collecting things, how excited he was about insects, etc. And so I started collecting for him. Whenever I was out in the bush somewhere and I saw an Eremophila, I would collect it and send him the insects. So that's sort of how I started to get involved in insects. I've been out in the bush with his supervisor and with the head of the insect collection from the West Australian Museum, and so now I do a little bit of collaboration with those two people. So I've turned hobbies, if you like, into genuine interests.
1: Can you tell me, how did you find out about Desert Discovery and what were your first few experiences like?
0: I'm not quite sure. I do know an original member. In fact, I have coffee with him just about every Tuesday, and he may have mentioned it at some point. Then I knew through my agricultural days, Alan Bedgood and Marie Goods as well. So I contacted them and they said, yeah, come along. This is my third one. I went to the first one was Kirakura, which was just fantastic. I fell in love with the Desert Discovery group and the ideal of going out and doing a biological survey, and also the opportunity to go to places where a lot of people wouldn't get to. So the Kirakura trip was just fantastic. The next one was out the Gumbarrel Highway, the Eagle Highway. I'd been out there before, but not up to where we eventually had our camps. And there was the opportunity to get into other places that I wouldn't have got into by myself. So that's good. It's good to be with other people when you're tripping around out here for safety's sake. If you have like interested people, lots of eyes, you see lots of things, whereas one pair of eyes you're only seeing a small amount of things. I call it uncivilization. And you get to see the stars out here, you know, the Milky Way and the Scorpio and the dark emu and other things like that. Don't worry about smelly clothes or smelly bodies, we all have them. Yeah, it's a great place to look and see and feel part of nature, actually. Get away from the city. I feel much more relaxed and at home out here than in the city. It just feels so unnatural. Whereas out here, it feels part of the whole

0: You've got a great setup for hitting the road and being relatively comfortable out here.
1: Just a little camper trailer, so it has a nice comfortable double bed. It's got plenty of storage underneath for my clothes and equipment, and a couple of bins on the front for storing other things that you need. And a little kitchen, a pull-out kitchen that's got a three-burner stove. Yeah, carries 120 litres of water. I can carry fuel on the front. It pulls behind the car really easy. I don't even know it's there. I've had this for 8 or 9 years. Must have done 100,000 Ks by now, I reckon, at least. You know, it's been up to Birdsville, and you name it, that's where it's been, across the Nullarbor.
0: I'm a first-time outback visitor. I've never been to the desert. I've never been to WA before this trip. I know. A lot of the people here are really experienced travellers, and it's amazing to me how much there is to know that people who are really comfortable with it don't even think to say. But there's a lot to it, isn't there? To do it safely and to be wise.
1: Yeah, you need to have a reasonable vehicle that's well serviced. You need to have good tyres. Don't come out here with ball tyres and street tyres, that sort of stuff. You need to have good tyres. You need to learn to lower your pressure on your tyres when you come out here, not to have, you know, highway pressures, etc., because you're banging over corrugations. If you lower your tyres down to 30 psi, then gives you a smoother ride, and the corrugation's causing problems to your suspension as well. And it's also better for not creating those bigger corrugations, because hard tyres, hard suspensions just keep the building the bumps up, etc. Make the track worth. And give yourself plenty of time. I mean, a lot of people, unfortunately, they come out to these places for a week's holiday and they've got to travel fast. It's a place you just got to cruise along and look. And as I said, a lot of the country looks the same, but you can always pick up differences, different vegetation, different hills. Take an interest in the birds. Birds are wonderful. Plants, and you'll see different animals out here if you do it quietly. Don't bring your radios. Just listen to the environment. It's wonderful listening to the wind blowing through the mulgas. When people think of desert, they think of the Sahara. Okay, just sand, sand, sand. The deserts in Western Australia and across into South Australia, highly vegetated, quite a diversity of plants, which supports a diversity of animals, a diversity of birds, diversity of insects, obviously. So there's lots of things to see out here. If all those little animals that are around as well, although they're under pressure from cats, etc., they're still holding out here, and they're the things that are worth seeing. No, it's paradise out here, if I may say so myself. But you come to appreciate what it is after a while. It takes a little while for... If you go out with somebody with a little bit more experience, you know, like coming out with Desert Discovery for yourself, people point out things that you would have been oblivious to.
0: Absolutely.
1: And so you start to appreciate what's here.
0: Absolutely true. And going out with different teams, I've been out with your team a couple of times and with the botany team and with the mammals and reptiles team. They're all looking at different things. Each team, you put a different set of eyes on. There's just so much happening. It's amazing.
1: All little parts of the ecology that's out here. It's difficult to look at everything.
0: Yeah.
1: And if you look at little bits of it, you get a better appreciation of what's happening. But then when other groups are looking at other parts of that, and then you all come together and put it together,
0: yeah,
1: then you start to get a larger appreciation of what's in the desert, how resilient the plants and the animals are out here, and the birds. They're adapted to the really bad times as well as the good times. So their biology, you know, you get rain through here, things will just proliferate. And in the desert, that's what you have to do. You've got to be opportunistic. In lots of ways, appreciate what the Aboriginals have known for a long time and have looked after. I mean, really, that's the things that I look forward to, seeing those things that other people have seen as well, but have appreciated in a different way. And we need to look after it. We need to do things to make sure that it's still here when we leave. We need to look after these plants and animals. We need to feel, in some ways, similar to what the Aboriginals do, a part of the country. Well, the country's part of us, and we are part of the country. Simultaneously, rather than the lords of the country and the managers, etc. Without the things in our environment, we don't exist. We can't exist by ourselves. All these other things are part of what we are as well, or we are part of what they are. And to get out of the cities, that's the only way to appreciate those things.
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